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1: We are fighting the Sunday scaries with everything we've got. 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We still have some weekending to do. This is UCR Weekend.

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1: The most epic, amazing, incredible song in the history of songs. It's Stairway. It's Zeppelin. I'm the captain. Sunday fun day. Here's the flight plan. We got 80s rock, full hour of it coming up. You see our backstage? Yes, live in concert rock. And when we come back, a guy who has been celebrated of late, getting into the Rock and Roll Hall of Fame, American Music Awards, Lifetime Achievement Award last Sunday for Billy Idol, out on the road this summer with Devo. 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

Tom Petty forever with a song he recorded on the 4th of July, 1976, the bicentennial. Of course, it had to be American Girl, which you see our weekend.

0: Love that song, Candlebox. That one's called Far Behind. I'm the captain. Hope you had a good weekend. We might be able to make it a little bit better for you with a trip that we have to Cleveland. But wait, there's more. It's the Rock and Roll Hall of Fame. 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

Coming up, we got an hour of 80s rock. Yeah, full hour of 80s rock. Why? I don't know, because the 80s rocked, and we have so much music from the 80s in our archives. Biggest album of the 1980s? When it came to rock and roll, it was AC/DC, 80s to the max, right around the corner.

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0: 80s to the Max with Queen. Before that, Lita Ford, Kiss Me Deadly. There is a very cool Lita Ford guitar in a cool exhibition at the Rock and Roll Hall of Fame. It's a Women in Rock exhibition that's going on there right now. They have one of her very cool black guitars. Maybe you've seen her in concert or certainly in the MTV videos in the 1980s. She was playing that thing. You'll get to see it and so much other cool Women in Rock stuff. The jacket, that pink jacket Joan Jett wore on her I Love Rock and Roll album, so much more. And a great SNL exhibit and a great exhibit of the year 1984 and all the great rock and roll that happened in that year. So much to see when you go to Cleveland for the Rock Hall of Fame. Also going to see the Foo Fighters. 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

There's one from Diver Down you don't hear on the radio very much, but you hear it here, of course. It's 80s to the Max with a band that is going out this year. They have not been out very much in the past few years. Glad to see 38 Special rocking it. It's UCR's 80s to the Max.

0: How come Keith can say that on the radio and I can't? Why is that? Little TNA, it's the Stones, Tattoo You, Rock and Roll. 80s to the max, we got a couple more for you. 1980s were a great decade for Eric Clapton. Well, the 60s were pretty good too, and the 70s, and then the 90s with Unplugged. But let's do some 80s Clapton next on 80s to the max.
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Wrapping up our 80s hour with a band who's out on the road most summers, still rocking, still sounding great. 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

0: What's that Blues Brothers line? I gave up cigarettes, but I didn't give up smoking. It's Boston from that first one. Going back 50 years, 1976 for that one. It's the Captain hanging out with you. You can hit us up with requests on the UCR app. Just heard from Jimmy. He's getting ready to move home. So he's getting ready for a big road trip home. Wants to hear Badco and a good moving song next.
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UCR Weekend, Paul McCartney up on our UCR app talking about how he wants to work with Prince. I know. But Prince did a great rockin' version of The Long and Winding Road, and Paul McCartney wants to build on that version. Here's GNR covering McCartney. It's UCR Weekend.

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0: It's quite an ending. It's Ozzy. It's UCR Weekend. I need your take on the digital Ozzy thing. Did you see Jack Osborne talking about it this week? We have their article up for you, of course, at ultimateclassicrock.com. He was doing like a live stream in his garage. That's what it looked like, Jack. I hope it's your garage, buddy. And he was saying that Ozzy was all about doing a digital version of himself, doing avatars and likeness and situations where you could be standing next to Ozzy and ask him questions and he would answer the way Ozzy would answer. It's incredible, the technology. I just don't know if I'm okay with it. I think there's only one Ozzy, but Jack says Ozzy was all about it, that they had discussed it before he passed. I'll let you form your own opinion on that. I'd love to hear what you have to say. Hit me up on the UCR app. Digital Ozzy.
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Stevie Nicks had a birthday earlier this week on Wednesday. 78 years young, still rocking, going down the road with our Ocean Spray and our skateboard to that one. It's Dreams. We're going live in concert. You see our backstage coming up.

Nothing beats live Aerosmith on UCR Backstage. And the other cool thing about this fantasy concert is we can put bands together that never played together. How weird would it have been to have Aerosmith and the Dead playing the same concert? Oh, we like it weird. It's UCR Backstage.

0: UCR backstage with Foo Fighters. That's what you're going to hear when you go see them in Cleveland in August. Imagine you and a bud hanging out, watching the Foos. They play a long time, too. We got an airfare hotel. The other cool thing about this trip is that we send you to the Rock and Roll Hall of Fame, which is in Cleveland. And we get you this very, very cool VIP tour of the Rock Hall of Fame with UCR's Mr. Matt Wardlaw. 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So call that a good weekend, a Foo Fighters show and a VIP tour of the Rock and Roll Hall of Fame. Yes, I thought you might enjoy that. 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

0: My name is Teresa Barber. I was in the United States Navy, and I served overseas in the Middle East and Africa. 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

unbelievable to me that a week from today, Rush will be starting their 50-something tour in Los Angeles. Been a couple years. Do you think they're nervous? I don't think so. I think they're ready to rock. Alex Lifeson, Geddy Lee, Annika Niles on drums. It's going to be amazing. We'll have full coverage for you this time next week on UCR Weekend.

0: You see our weekend Nirvana style. Got the flannel ripping on that one. 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

0: You see our weekend, Billy Squire style. I'm the captain. 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Oh, did I mention the other thing that's in Cleveland when you go on that trip? 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

We got a whole lot of Zep to take us out for another weekend on UCR Weekend. Thanks for hanging out with us and loving classic rock as much as we do. We're back next weekend. Thanks to Joe Lamardi. He's the showrunner, the big boss of UCR Weekend. Thanks to our producer, Bromo. No last name needed. I am your captain, and we have all successfully navigated through another UCR Weekend. Have a good week.

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1: 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You get the idea.
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About to check outside the game. You know what I'm talking about. 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

0: Billy Thorpe, Children of the Sun, 5:37. Good morning.
1: This is one of those Mondays we work, so it's not a short work week. Just trying to keep everybody up to date. What's going on in their lives and mine? In Bensalem, Pennsylvania. Well, before I get to that story, we're all products of fathers who had us hold the flashlight when they were doing a job, right? The trauma still exists.
0: Yes.
1: Because you couldn't hold the light right. You would get distracted by something.
0: Whether it was boring.
1: That's right.
0: It's lame.
1: Go out and play kick the can or whatever. Goose, were you also subject to that type of treatment?
2: Yeah, and if I ever was handing the wrench to him and I had the wrong, 5/16 or whatever, right. Or I dropped it. Oh, there was a yelling coming my way.
0: Sure. Yeah. How about this? Here. I'm working over here.
2: Yeah.
0: Not here.
1: Because you'd get bored or the light would fall down. But still, those were beautiful bonding moments between a father and a child. And so that's kind of the theme of this story, where James Harkless DeShellis was arrested. He was caught cutting copper wire from a building. Officers responded to a call and found the building's door shattered and forced open. It was an abandoned building. Harkless DeShellis is in there cutting out the wire, but it's an abandoned building, so you need some assistance. Luckily, his 11-year-old daughter was along for the ride.
0: Uh-huh.
1: She was holding the flashlight for the guy while he was stealing copper from the building. Oh, I tell you, those stories set my heart aflutter. Those beautiful moments between a father and daughter. I'll teach you the family trade, darling.
0: And nobody was electrocuted.
1: No.
0: Okay.
1: No, I guess not. Yeah, the guy knows what he's doing.
0: If it wasn't for this kid, I should have brought your brother.
1: I'm working over here.
0: 5:40, we'll be back.
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0: Billy Idol. 548. Good morning. It's Dwyer and Michaels.
1: Megan's here.
2: Hello.
1: What happened to your steam wheelers?
2: I didn't watch.
0: Oh my gosh. It was not good. Mm.
1: When they don't do well, they're your steam wheelers. When they do well, they're our steam wheelers.
0: That's right.
1: We knew Vegas was going to be a tough game. I'm glad it's over because it was a tough game. We could score a whole nother game's worth of points and still not have gotten close to beating them.
0: 61-28.
1: Ouch.
2: Ooh-wee.
0: I know. And I think they only scored 6 in the second half.
1: Well, they're a first half team, Bill.
0: Well, you need to play both.
1: Yeah, gotta be both halves. Yeah, yeah. This weekend they will be against Green Bay.
0: That's here too.
1: Yeah. So the challenges don't get any easier.
0: And also on the sports front, Goose, what's

0: going on with Caitlin Clark and Stephanie White? Did you see that?
1: Nothing to see here. Everything's fine.
0: Man, there's all kinds of rumors now. She, during a timeout, she lit the head coach lays into Caitlin Clark, and Caitlin Clark is not having it. She's giving it right back to her, and she benched her for the rest of the game, right?
2: The team was not playing very well, and they were getting their butts handed to them to the point where it was painful to even watch the game. Nobody was hitting a shot. They weren't playing well as a unit. The whole squad, they were struggling. And you know, with any sports team, when things are good, everybody's happy. And when they're not, nobody is.
0: They're Megan's Thunder. Fever. Sorry. But no sooner does that happen, they're like, oh, guess what? Yep, Caitlin's gone. She's uncoachable. Or on the other side, oh, guess what? Stephanie White's gone. Yep, can't coach the team.
3: Mm-mm.
0: Did you hear? Yeah. Jan What's-Her-Face from the Lady Hawkeyes coming in. Have you seen all that, Goose?
2: Are they calling for Lisa Bluter to return to coaching?
0: Not Lisa what? Bluter, Jan...
2: Jeffries.
0: Jan Jeffries. Jensen. And, of course, none of that's true. But they showed, like, Clark talking to somebody, and they're, like, covering their mouths because lip readers are... Did you see Caitlin? Who Caitlin told to F off?
3: Wait, isn't that everybody? Pretty much any game, any team?
2: Any official?
3: I mean, I guess
0: She does protest quite a bit, but she gets hammered a lot, too.
3: Yeah, I try to think of her, whenever I see a story about her, I try to think of, like, how things were and for Michael Jordan. Because it's essentially the same thing playing out, you know, 25 years later or 30 years later in the WNBA, where you have this phenomenal once in a generation type talent, and you have two very distinct groups of people who are not ready for her to come in and change the game the way she plays, and the people who are incredibly excited to watch her change the game because of the way she plays. And these two factions of people will argue her value and her talent from now until 15 years after she retires from the WNBA. I think we'd do better if we just watched and just said, damn, that's pretty amazing stuff.
0: Well, we've given social media to everybody. And it's proof that most people shouldn't have social media.
3: Yeah, that's a shame, right? I wish we could close that barn door, but the horses have already left.
0: Well, and I'm sure these are bots just trying to get clicks. But have you seen this flurry of, like, fake obituaries? Oh, no. The Chicago Bears have lost another one.
3: No.
0: It just pops up like William Perry. That one happens all the time. Here's this one. Here's that one. I'm like, who would do that? Oh, well, because anytime there's a tragic accident, let's say, you'll see somebody grab that, and it'll, even if it's local, here are all of the details on what happened. Gone too soon. Have you seen that? Because obituaries get tons of clicks, right? And if you claim in the headline that you've got the details here.
3: Mm-hmm. And it's some treasure.
0: The details are they're still working on it.
3: Uh-huh.
0: As to what happened.
3: It's the same details as yesterday and last week.
0: But it's fake, yeah. The whole thing.
3: I just saw an obituary over the weekend. I was scrolling Facebook, and it was... Blackhawks parenthesis or not Blackhawks apostrophe Hull passes away tragically. Well, it wasn't Bobby Hull. It was Dennis Hull.
0: Yeah.
3: The former Blackhawk from 1971. And I'm like, oh, I had no idea there was a Dennis Hull.
0: Yeah.
3: I'm like, Bobby Hull, he played for the Blackhawks, right? For like 2 years, right? No, he's

0: not gone, is he? No, he's not gone. His brother Dennis, the one nobody liked. He's on the obituary. But you wouldn't know it by seeing the obit on social media. And I clicked on it like a sucker.
1: Yeah.
0: That's what I do.
1: 5:54. Hang on, we'll be back.
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4: If you've ever powered through a long workout, a packed travel day, or back-to-back meetings and thought, why do I feel so off? 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

0: One Hit Wonder Trickster. And One in a Million.
1: Somewhat prophetic, wasn't it?
0: Yes.
1: Dwyer and Michael show here. Good morning, 6:03. We flipped over the calendar. How about that? The Dwyer and Michael's Classic Car Calendar flips over to June and welcomes you along for this pretty kick-ass 1969 Yanko Camaro. And Kaylin, our model, photographed by our friend Jenna. And a special thanks to our monthly sponsor, Crossroads Fireworks, who are now open. They opened today for you to get all of your 4th of July needs as early as possible.
0: There you go.
1: Nothing says I'm popular like bringing a trunkload full of fireworks to your next cookout.
0: I don't like you, but this one I do. This time of year I do.
1: Yes, I do. Bring it on in.
0: Back I got matches if you need two. And a torch. And one of those fancy lighters that lights cigars.
1: Oh, yeah.
0: Yeah, that won't blow out. Mm-hmm. Yeah.
1: Yeah, it was pretty sweet. Crossroads has all of your fireworks needs. I guess you don't need any fireworks, but all of your fireworks wants. They also do that electronic ignition so that you can have a show just like the big boys.
0: Dwyer mentioned that we're

0: June 1st.
1: I can't believe it's already June.
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1: It's hard to believe it's June 1st.
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18: Good morning. This is KWWL's Nasir Meikle here with your morning news. Dubuque Main Street has halted its farmers market token system after discovering counterfeit tokens and is now searching for a new payment solution. Staff found $60 worth of counterfeit tokens on May 16th, prompting the immediate end of the wooden token exchange. As a temporary fix, the market switched to gold and plastic tokens and added an ATM on site. Executive Director David Barba says the organization is working to secure sponsors to cover ATM fees for customers. A large fire at the Dubuque Metropolitan Area landfill is now under control. The Dubuque Fire Department says crews responded Sunday morning with help from Asbury and Piasta Fire Departments. No injuries were reported and there is no threat to the community. RAGBRAI organizers are asking Dyersville residents to volunteer overnight housing for riders and their support teams. Riders will spend the night in Dyersville on Friday, July 24th and depart by 9 a.m. on Saturday, July 25th. Volunteers are asked to provide sleeping space, bathroom access, a shower, and drinking water for the riders.
19: ABC News, I'm Sherry Preston. The U.S. and Iran trading attacks over the weekend, testing the ceasefire that had already been on shaky ground.
20: President Trump posted on social media overnight saying Iran really wants to come to a deal, urging his critics to sit back and relax, promising it will all work out in the end.
19: ABC's Karen Waugh, the judge who oversaw President Trump's IRS settlement, has essentially reopened the decision, including the $1.8 billion fund set up to benefit those who feel they've been wronged by the government. 35 former federal judges wrote to the judge who decided on the decision asking for another investigation into President Trump's dismissal, saying it was an abuse of the federal court system. Curfew at an ICE detention center in Newark, New Jersey has now been lifted. There have been protests going on outside. Some family members allege inhumane conditions inside. In Laos, five minors have been brought out to safety from that flooded out cave. Two are still missing. This is ABC News.
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1: I'm KWWL meteorologist Brennan Libby. We're going to have a very pleasant start to the work week with plenty of sunshine today, as we'll end up about 79 with an east wind at 5 to 15 miles per hour, helping to keep humidity on the low side. We'll be mostly clear tonight, and lows fall down to about 50 degrees. And then we'll have more sunshine on Tuesday with highs climbing back to about 80, and that east wind continues at 5 to 15 miles per hour. That's your Storm Alert Weather 7 forecast.
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0: Can't believe it's June.
1: June 1st. This is the first, by the way, Monday month starter of this year. June 1st on a Monday. There will also be September and December. Make a note of it. Those months start on a Monday. 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If you're a racing fan or have one on your gift-giving list, I believe June is Father's Day month, is it not? Yes, yes it is. Maybe Dad would like something kick-ass from Premier Metal Art. Yes, he would. Happy birthday to Amy Schumer, the comedian, also Alanis Morissette. Crazy Dave Berkowitz is 73, the serial killer who murdered six people in New York in the mid-70s. He received six life sentences. He goes by Son of Sam now, but his high school classmates knew him as Crazy Dave. He's still living off the taxpayers' money at the Sullivan Correctional Facility in Fallsburg, New York. Ronnie Wood of the Rolling Stones and previously the Faces is 79 today. Morgan Freeman is 89. But he's kind of been the same age like our whole lives, hasn't he? Like when he was Easy Reader on the Electric Company,
0: he was old.
1: He was like the same guy. Let's see. Brigham Young and Marilyn Monroe born today. Here's some other junk that happened today in rock history. Let's see. 1792, Kentucky was admitted into the Union as the 15th state. And exactly 4 years later, in 1796, Tennessee became the 16th state. Back in the 1700s, when we were adding states like nobody's business, there wasn't really any particular way for you to put stars on the flag. However, you could put them in a row, you could put them in a circle, you could put them in a star shape or a triangle. It didn't matter. No, there wasn't really any agreed upon flag until the very, very early 1900s. So just as long as you had some stars and some stripes and
0: close enough.
1: Yeah, that's fine. We know who you're for. 1813 today in rock history, the U.S. Navy's battle cry, "Don't give up the ship," was shouted by mortally wounded Captain James Lawrence, commander of the U.S. frigate Chesapeake. "We thank you for your service." Later, the Navy would change their battle cry to "Make sure the toilets work." That's more of a modern day battle cry. 19
0: when they don't work, "Don't give up the ship" is replaced with a different word at the end of that slogan.
1: 1938, Superman appeared in the first issue of Action Comics. In 2014, a copy sold for $3.5 million, the highest price paid ever at the time for a comic book. 1964, the Rolling Stones arrived in New York to begin their first American tour. Their first show was at a high school stadium in Lynn, Massachusetts. 1991, today in rock history, David Ruffin, the leader of the Temptations, died of an accidental cocaine overdose at the age of 50. 1996, Ray Combs, the second host of Family Feud, was admitted to the hospital with head injuries after two failed suicide attempts. He succeeded on his third the next day. By hanging himself in the psych ward of Glendale Adventist Hospital outside of L.A.
0: That's where they take you when you're not stable, right?
1: That's right. We're going to eyeball you and make sure that everything's cool, okay? He did what?
0: Anybody lose their gig over that? You would hope so.
1: Yeah. 1998, today in rock history, Scott Weiland of Stone Temple Pilots fame was arrested.

0: arrested with about $100 worth of heroin as he was leaving a Manhattan housing project. Totally fine. Nothing to see here. He's okay. He's fine. 2005, Jack White of the White Stripes married the redheaded British supermodel Karen Elson in a canoe on the Amazon River. And that turned out to be a great foretelling of their future. Unwieldy and very difficult to navigate. They would divorce in 2013. Meg White, Jack's ex-wife, was their maid of honor for that wedding. 2007, Jack Kevorkian was released from prison after serving 8 years of his 25-year sentence. He died on June 3rd, 2011. No, he did not euthanize himself. It was a thrombosis. Some people call it a blood clot. That's what got him. And finally, today in rock history, 2009. This was the day that General Motors filed for bankruptcy. GM received $12 billion from the government. Just a reminder, Ford received zero bailout money. They just made better cars and trucks. That is a look at today in rock history.
1: $100 worth of heroin. That's what they caught Scott Weiland with. He was leaving a housing project, huh?
0: That's where you get the best stuff, man.

0: STP. Wicked Garden Dwyer Michaels on a Monday, 1st of June. The name Lynette and I believe it's Brian Hooker. Does that sound familiar to you?
1: It's not ringing a bell.
0: All right. Fell overboard with the key in her hand in the Bahamas. Now is that ringing a bell?
1: Oh, yeah. Yeah, the guy who killed his wife.
0: Da-ba-ba.
1: I mean...
0: No, she accidentally, you know, the waves were horrible and it knocked her overboard.
1: Right. They're like canoers or something. They
0: were in a dinghy.
1: Yeah,
0: paddling
1: yeah.
0: back to their sailboat where they were retiring.
1: That's right.
0: Two new pieces of evidence came out over the weekend. The Coast Guard is reopening the search for the missing wife, who is presumed drowned. He says she fell in rough seas. They were in there in a dinghy, a small inflatable dinghy with a motor on the back. This was in April. Well, they're reopening it, and they're sending dive teams now to the Bahamas because GPS data from the boat that she and her husband were on contradicts his account of the whereabouts the night she disappeared.
1: Curse you, GPS.
0: Now, his account caused investigators to search, quote, in the wrong area while they were looking for her. And they have asked for, the Coast Guard has asked for and received permission from the Bahamian authorities to research the sea. Then there's this. A new piece of evidence. It says that the there's a AIS, an automatic identification system, which can be tracked. It broadcasts a sea vessel's identity, speed, and position, similar to like an airplane does,
1: okay.
0: like the black box.
1: Mm-hmm.
0: On April 4th at 9:29, the sailboat, that thing was shut off. And then it miraculously came on at 8:40 the next morning. Remember, he went, they went ashore somewhere, and then...
1: And they had dinner somewhere, right?
0: Yep,
1: didn't they?
0: He turned it off, or somebody turned it off. A friend of theirs said that the husband returned to his sailboat with search and rescue officials the morning of April the 5th. But finding out how the tracking data was turned off or went dark, not necessarily turned off.
1: Mm-hmm.
0: I mean, how can... But it went off and then came back on. Sometimes that happens with an on-off switch. a former federal prosecutor, who he's written a book called Nobody Homicide Cases. No body. Not nobody, but uh-huh, nobody.
1: Right.
0: A practical guide to investigating, prosecuting, and winning cases when the victim is missing. Said that he's seen evidence and that it would appear that the tracking system on the boat was turned off at a time that closely parallels the time that she went missing. All of those things are highly suspicious, mm-hmm. he says.
1: It's a mystery that may never be solved.
0: No, it will be.
1: Oh, okay.
0: he says, I want to learn more about their relationship. Then I'd want to be very certain that the tracking system was turned off, what time it was turned off, all of that kind of forensic evidence can be pulled up.
1: Wow.
0: It's crazy how devices now, they could tell the difference between a power loss and when the on-off switch was engaged. And they'll write that down and rat you out.
1: Yep. Well, and that's not too...

0: that technology isn't that old. My wife and I were just watching an old forensic files where a guy was using his online activity as his
1: alibi.
0: As his alibi. And it turns out he had logged on to his AOL at 5:30 in the morning. And his wife, their house exploded, whatever, at 6. And there's no way he could possibly have done it because he was on his computer and then he logged off at 6:15. And it's a pretty airtight alibi back in the, you know, late 90s or whenever this happened. But then, and it was just on a lark, the investigator contacted AOL and said, hey, while this guy was on, it says here he logged off at 9:15. And AOL had never been asked that question before about activity during usage. And they said, no, we logged him off at 9:15 automatically due to non-use.
1: Oh.
0: I mean,
1: It's a feature to save your minutes because you're on AOL.
0: That's exactly right.
1: And thanks so a lot.
0: It blew up that guy's whole alibi. So as the technology continues to evolve, no longer can you, you know, fake out technology so that you can use it as your alibi. Oh. Now the technology is, it just, when it's on, it's working against you.
1: There was a story that I saw recently. Just, it's a horrible scene. Husband is driving his wife. She didn't feel good, to the hospital. And then, oh, all of a sudden, this horrible car accident, and the Jeep they're driving in goes off an embankment down into this creek upside down, and it was a horrific crash, and she's all mangled up. He somehow survived. And that's when they're like, well, wait a second. We went and looked. You said she, what? What? Why was she wanting to go to the hospital? Oh, she complaining, you know, her migraines were really bad. And they find, like, a ladder and, like, Christmas stuff. And then some little blood spatters near the mantle of the, and some tiny pieces of a broken vase. Oh, she loved Christmas, man, and I don't know. Well, then they pull the black box from the Jeep that's upside down. And they're like, well, yeah, there was a crash, but it looks like the engine wasn't running. And the thing is in neutral, and the impact says it was just like if you rolled it down the hill.
0: Weird. Meanwhile, this guy's trying to get out of town. He's got his passport. He's at the bus station.
1: Oh, man. It's almost like you shouldn't kill somebody.
0: I know.
1: But and we got your phone pinging here and there, and there's not many attorneys who will go, yeah, but that's not accurate anymore.
0: I mean, you can't. You can't. There's no way to get. There's no perfect murder.
1: They're gonna catch you. Back in a moment. 6:27.
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0: There's Sniff of the Tears, 635 with Dwyer and Michaels.
1: This is the last week to get your car in for consideration to the Dwyer and Michaels Classic Car Calendar from the Camera Corner. If you got a cool car, we'd love to take a look at it. All you got to do is hop on to twodorks.com and submit us a photo of your vehicle. You have until the end of this week, so let's call it Sunday. You have until Sunday to get it done. We will have the voting online for our Fab 50 once we get all of your cars sent to us. And Hairball gets them all collated.
0: Are you seeing any ones that have never been submitted before?
1: I've seen quite a few that have never been submitted before.
2: You might get a flood of submissions in the early part of this week, today, tomorrow. I found a box of calendars. You know, as you mentioned, we are in June now, so, you know, nearly half the month is gone, but I found a stack of calendars, and I was giving them away at a couple of my broadcasts over the weekend, and some people were happy to grab your calendar, and then we were having those conversations about, hey, if you're a car owner or know one, now is the time to submit. And there were a lot of people, you know, thrilled to see your calendar, and we were trying to figure out, 20 years? 25 years? How long have you been doing this?
1: It will be 19 years next year.
3: Whoa.
0: The original ones were chiseled in stone.
1: That's right.
0: So long ago.
1: And we still got the dates wrong, even though we were chiseling them in stone. I think the first year of the calendar was 2008. And so 2028 will be our 20th anniversary. So that would, if I did my math right, and I probably did not, that would make this one coming up the 19th anniversary edition. So, any case, we need your cars. Otherwise, we can't do the calendar. Megan is taking care of the models. If you want to try to be a model, that's fun, too. We actually have a photo shoot coming up, I think, Wednesday already because of a car that was voted in. But we couldn't get photographed, so we had to work out a deal, and we got it all taken care of, and we're going to get it taken care of for Wednesday.
2: Whoa! So you're only going to let 11 cars in?
1: One less car this year.
2: Oh no!
1: Yeah, that's what happens, man.
2: But I guess it's kind of cool that you're honoring someone else's car.
0: What a joke!
2: Yes,
0: it's not fair.
1: Yeah, I know. I know. He got the vote, so you know I figured it better late than never. So we'll get that taken care of. It's going to be a good calendar this year.
2: So 11 cars and a make good.
1: Yes. Yes.
2: And what's the make and model of this one?
1: 69 Super B.
2: Okay.
1: Yeah. It's a tough looking car.
0: It's old.
1: Yeah, it is.
2: Do you have anything that
1: old and fast.
2: That you're looking for in particular that you've never had in the calendar? Like maybe it's not a specific make and model, but maybe a look. Because we were flipping through the calendar, and this is what I was telling the people at my broadcast. We don't always want just the, you know, the classic cars, but, you know, we were looking. There's a Bronco in the 2026 calendar, and we've had old, historic-looking fire trucks.
1: Oh, yeah.
2: You know, so I guess if it's not anything in particular, but you're open to everything, right?
1: We'll know it when we see it. And you guys vote them in, so
0: that's I want something that's got a crank for a starter.
1: Yeah.
0: Or something where the kids got to ride in the back in the rain. We'll take a break. When we come back, more from the world of youth sport.
1: Uh-oh.
0: The world of youth sport. File this under youth gone wild. We'll get to that coming up.
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4: So there was a Little League tournament. This happened, I believe it was over Memorial Day weekend. 12 and under. It was Oklahoma versus Nebraska. And it happened at a tournament in Kansas City. Evidently, the coach, who is the father of the son on the pitcher's mound, he's the one, they're from Oklahoma. Allegedly, he instructed his son to throw at
5: the batter?
4: No, the dugout of the opposing team. And can you get this video up there, Megan, in the show notes, or is Hairball working on that?
6: Yes.
4: Okay. Thank you. And it becomes pretty evident that the parents and the fans in the stand do not approve of this sort of activity.
5: Mm-hmm.
4: The pitcher just, it's like a 90 degree angle from where he should be throwing. Like the dugout is on the third base side.
5: And he throws a pitch?
4: Yep.
5: Into the dugout.
4: Into the dugout.
5: Have you ever heard of that before?
4: Nope. Would you like to hear it?
5: Yes.
4: You son of a bitch! You people are nuts!
7: Get him out of there! Get him out of there! Get him out of there!
8: Wow. That's pretty intense, man.
4: So the coach, Michael Riles, his 12-year-old son, who is not named apparently, has been accused of instructing his son to throw, to pitch at the opposing team's dugout. Over the weekend, USA Today reached him, and he said, "Man, I don't want to be seen as the bad guy. I don't want to be hated. I don't want my kid to be hated." He says the tournament, which got a little heated, the opposing team, the team from Nebraska, their players were verbally abusive when his son was pitching. He said it was just kids being ruthless kids. I don't think any kid should be in trouble for what they said. But my son reached his breaking point, says the coach. The coach continues, he told me, meaning his son, he was going to throw the ball in between innings.

0: And I said, there's consequences for it. You really should think that through, but there's consequence for it. It sounds like he was saying that he was not responsible for what his son did. And he said, the coach, if they want to put the blame on me, I've let it ride on my shoulders. I'm his dad. I'm a grown man. I'm not going to answer that question because I don't want people thinking that he's any worse than he is. Now, the coach of the opposing team from Nebraska wrote on Facebook, he thought that the coach from Oklahoma, the dad, was responsible. He said that the kid, the pitcher, threw a 70-mile-an-hour fastball into Nebraska's dugout. One of the players got hit. Now, the Facebook post has been deleted, but nobody was even possibly remotely hurt, says the coach, the dad of the pitcher who threw it. There was a chain-link fence in the back of the dugout for absorbing the velocity of the thrown ball. Yeah, but there's no chain link fence in front of the dugout, is there?
1: It depends on the field. I can't see the field on this video.
0: I know. He said he knows that his son never would have thrown the ball if he had told him not to. I mean, I have all my heart of regret, whatever that means. So, what do you think?
1: Well, Nebraska won, so that's good.
0: He says his son told him that he was going to do it. He's going to, but I warned him, you know, that you have, actions have consequences.
1: Yeah, I don't know that that is the time for that lesson right there. I mean, I wasn't there, but I've coached a lot of Little League, and the coach is the coach. You do what the coach tells you to do. And if you say something to the coach and the coach doesn't want you to do it, then the coach pulls you out so that you can't do it.
0: Well, and this wasn't in between innings there, because there's a batter in the batter's box. And the kid, you know, if it's to believe that it was a 70-mile-an-hour fastball, I don't know how they would clock that. But he's on the mound, and he's a right-handed pitcher, and he just winds up and full-on pitches the ball at the dugout. Mm-hmm. There's no doubt about it.
1: It looks almost like he's trying to throw to first, only the opposite. It's like that kind of a movement.
2: Right, because their dugout's on the third base.
0: Correct.
2: Line,
0: yeah.
2: Right?
0: Correct.
2: Okay.
0: The opponent's dugout, the one that was, you know, mean-spirited kids.
2: Most of these, you know, youth baseball diamonds that I've been at, they've got the chain link fence in front of the benches, and there's the little door that they would, you know, walk out to go to the batter's box or whatever. So he threw the pitch and it just hits the chain link fence to scare the kids, right? Is that what happened?
0: Well, I don't...
2: Because it never made contact with anybody. It hit the fence to scare them.
0: The coach of Nebraska says it hit a kid. Now, it's been deleted, so was he exaggerating? And I can't see. There's nothing else to indicate...
2: Or to see the angle of the throw.
0: Yeah.
2: Wouldn't you be better off beaming the batter if you want to send a message? I mean, that's what they do in baseball, right?
1: Yeah, but not in Little League. I mean, not in Little League.
0: Our athletes and parents were 100% blindsided when Coach instructed his son to do what he did. We left the park immediately after the game, and we are no longer associated with the coach, and we never will be again. That's from one of the parents of a kid on the team from Oklahoma, and they're referring to Mike Riles. They sent this letter of apology to the coach of the Nebraska team. Now, apparently,

0: It was sent through Facebook, and the person read the letter to USA Today. So the coach is banned for life. The 12-year-old is banned for 5 years. But, I mean, it's a full-on windup thrown right at the dugout. You can't, like Dwyer said, you can't see if he hit anybody, if there's a fence there.
1: Boy, they played all kinds of... So this event over the weekend, Memorial Day, KC Sports Memorial Day Super NIT.
0: What's the name of the field that it...
1: There's five different fields they play on over the course of the weekend.
0: Okay.
1: I can't even begin to wonder where it is. There's 1, 2, 3, 4, 5, 6, 7 different
0: look
1: venues.
0: On Facebook and see if you, there's... I bet you there's pictures from it, but... just full-on windup, and it's not like a throw to first or third. It's in between. Because the third baseman, you can see where he's at. He's way off, you know, to the edge of the dirt. And this kid, the pitcher, winds up, and he throws straight, full-on windup. And the crowd... Did he say you people are nuts or you people are next?
2: Nuts.
0: Nuts. You people are nuts. I told him there'd be consequences if you do that. I didn't tell him not to. I warned him.
1: Yeah, that's terrible. I mean, that's just...
0: That's a guy trying to save his ass.
1: Well, I don't think the guy told the kid to throw at the dugout. I think that was totally the kid's decision to do it. But that's where, as a coach, you got to be the smarter one. Try to, you know, you got to not be the 12-year-old if you're the coach. I mean, that's just stupid. I mean, there's no other, like, I mean, I don't get it. I don't, that just doesn't make any sense to me how, as a coach, let alone a father, how you would allow your player to tell you that you were, that he was going to do it and you didn't stop him from
0: doing
1: it.
0: Yeah, don't you dare. This was during the tournament, and he says that his son said that he was going to do it, do something in between innings. And I warned him. He told me he was going to throw the ball in between innings. And I said, there's consequences for it. You should really think that through. There's consequences for it. You're going to get thrown out, but you better think that through. So he didn't say stop. He didn't say go. So he is. He's putting it all on the kid.
1: Yeah.
0: A 12-year-old.
3: And his punishment is the coach gets what?
0: Lifetime ban.
3: Oof.
0: The reporter said, it sounds like you're, you know, putting the blame on your kid, saying that you are not responsible. If they want to put the blame on me, I've let it ride on my shoulders. I'm his dad. I'm a grown man. I'm not going to answer that question because I don't want people thinking he's any worse than he is. Well, what does that mean? Yeah, that's... It sounds like, just by based on his words, you know, it began with... I don't want to be seen as the bad guy. I don't want to be hated. I don't want my kid to be hated. But it was ruthless. Kids being ruthless kids. I don't think any kid should be in trouble for what they said. But my son reached his breaking point. So when asked about the punishment, he didn't want to say any more. So here's where the lawyers will get involved.
1: One of the two people associated with the team, coached by Riles,
0: yep,
1: said one of the players...

0: parents sent a letter of apology to the coach of the team from Nebraska.
1: Mm-hmm.
0: Did you read the part where our athletes and parents are 100% blindsided when Michael instructed his son to do what he did?
1: Right. Okay. That's a parent from this coach coaches our kids.
0: Yeah.
1: When he instructed his kid to do it, okay. That's one of the parents. Now, we don't have the names of them. One of the two people associated with the team, coached by Riles, said one of the player's parents sent a letter of apology to the opposing coach from Nebraska. The letter said, "Our athletes and parents were 100% blindsided when Michael, the coach, instructed his son to do what he did, throw into the dugout." Was anybody hit? You know, is it rattling the chain link fence? I don't know. But, you know, your actions have consequences, young man. You better think mm-hmm. before you do that.
0: Yeah, and the coach wouldn't have gotten a lifetime suspension unless the USSSA determined that he told his son to do it.
1: The coach from Nebraska said that Mike Riles' son threw a 70-mile-an-hour fastball into Nebraska's dugout and one of his players got hit. That post has been deleted. Riles, the other coach, said nobody was even possibly remotely hurt, citing the chain link fence in the back of the dugout. He also said that he knows his son never would have thrown the ball if he had told him not to.
0: Boy, that drive home's got to be uncomfortable, huh?
1: No, it's on. They're jerks. You're right. You know, they asked for it. Now the kid is banned for 5 years and the dad is banned for life.
0: Mm-hmm.
1: Probably a good thing. 6:59. We'll be back.
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2: So the coach whose team had the fastball thrown at them, he says that I deleted my original video of the incident because the media was using it, and I do not want my team being remembered for being the victim of that. Also, people were assuming we did something to deserve the baseball being thrown into our dugout, which is outlandish. So this is Coach from Nebraska. He says he's pleased with the result of me bringing this to the attention of the Baseball Association, but thoroughly disappointed that they have not contacted me to apologize or tell me personally they have policies and procedures in place if events like this happen again. Another thing he says, I believe the punishment on the pitcher, the kid who threw at his team in the dugout, the punishment on the pitcher who threw the ball at us was too harsh. A 5-year ban is excessive. And while what he did is unforgettable, at the end of the day, he's a 12-year-old. I suggest a 2-year ban. I have no issues with the coach and his son. We have since talked. He apologized, and I'm excited to put this behind us. He doesn't want to talk anymore, so don't reach out to me. I'm done talking about it. He posted that over the weekend.
3: Mm-hmm.
2: But that's wild. We'll put that up in the show notes. And I have a hard time believing that the dad said, oh, you know, whatever you want to do, kid, but there's consequences.
3: I don't know. Maybe it's different now. Maybe it's
2: when you got parents on the team apologizing to the opposing team, saying that when he told his son to throw at your team.
3: Yeah, that's like a lot of things all went wrong to make this one thing happen.
2: Yeah.

0: And I suppose if you want to look at it from the other side, it's possible that his son did say, I'm so, these kids are pissing me off. Because, you know, there's a lot of chirping that goes on in youth baseball games, right? And he's like, I'm gonna hit one of them. It's very possible the dad, who's the coach, said, no, you're not. You know, you're not. If you do that, I'm going to take you out of the game.
1: And he claims, had I told him not to, he wouldn't have done it.
0: Right. But now, but because he's trying to protect his kid, his kid did go ahead and do it, with even though he said not to. But the dad is taking the fall for him. I don't know. I'm not sure how I would react in that situation.
1: I don't know. The thought of... to tell a 12-year-old to throw, I don't know, it's during the game. There's no doubt about it. The umpire is behind the plate. There's a batter in the batter's box. No word as to whether or not this coach is going to appeal for himself or for his son. 5 years, that your Little League career is over.
0: Right.
1: What can you do? Where can you play after that?
0: Well, there's other organized baseball, you know, there's a bunch of different baseball,
1: I suppose,
0: you know, businesses out there.
1: Sure.
0: And you're already playing travel ball, you know, with $600 to get into that tournament or whatever. Mm-hmm. Plus everybody had to, you know, come from Oklahoma to wherever this tournament was, you know, so they're already knee deep in travel baseball. My guess is this kid will play, you know, probably for his high school team.
1: Okay, he's banned from the United States Specialty Sports Association, the USSSA.
0: Right.
1: Too many S's.
0: Yeah.
1: So it's not Little League, even though they call it Little League.
0: Right. Little League is like Kleenex. It's a tissue, but it's called Kleenex. It's
1: right.
0: Baseball, but they call it Little League.
1: Other stories just call it youth baseball.
0: Yeah.
1: Little League, I see now, and the one story is lowercase. It's mm-hmm. not capitalized.
0: And I did a quick search. There is no sanctioned Little League in the town, Welling, or wherever these guys are from.
1: Okay.
0: Oklahoma.
1: Pretty bizarre.
0: Yeah, it's weird. It makes you feel bad, you know.
1: Coming up, I learned something absolutely amazing over the weekend. And I told Megan, and she was less than impressed. Or were you impressed? You just were, like, keeping a lid on your enthusiasm.
2: I thought it was pretty interesting.
1: Okay.
2: It was kind of cool.
1: I've got something pretty interesting that some people call kind of cool. I call it unbelievable. I call it mind-blowing. We'll get into that coming up in a little bit. 7:08.
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4: Good morning. This is KWWL's Nasir Meagle here with your morning news. Dubuque Main Street has halted its farmers market token system after discovering counterfeit tokens and is now searching for a new payment solution. Staff found $60 worth of counterfeit tokens on May 16th, prompting the immediate end of the wooden token exchange. As a temporary fix, the market switched to gold and plastic tokens and added an ATM on site. Executive Director David Barba says the organization is working to secure sponsors to cover ATM fees for customers. A large fire at the Dubuque Metropolitan Area landfill is now under control. The Dubuque Fire Department says crews responded Sunday morning with help from Asbury and Piasta Fire Departments. No injuries were reported and there is no threat to the community. RAGBRAI organizers are asking Dyersville residents to volunteer overnight housing for riders and their support teams. Riders will spend the night in Dyersville on Friday, July 24th and depart by 9 a.m. on Saturday, July 25th. Volunteers are asked to provide sleeping space, bathroom access, a shower, and drinking water for the riders.
5: ABC News, I'm Sherry Preston. U.S. Central Command says it conducted self-defense strikes inside Iran over the weekend, saying it was in response to aggressive Iranian actions, including the shooting down of a U.S. drone over international waters. One big question, whether Israel's attacks on Lebanon are included in the overall ceasefire. Arrests outside the ICE detention center in Newark, where ABC's Phil Tate says an overnight curfew has just been lifted.
6: Police were in riot gear, the mountain unit on scene to enforce the curfew, ending with a few dozen arrests.
7: Having worked with New Jersey State Police and local law enforcement, I know how well trained they are. The best in the nation.
6: New Jersey Governor Sherrill, over the weekend, defended her decision to send in state police after they learned ICE was preparing to surge officers.

0: to the state to support the ongoing immigration crackdown.
1: Three Democratic senators introducing a bill that would halt President Trump's anti-weaponization fund and prevent taxpayer dollars from being used for it. This is ABC News.
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3: I'm KWWL meteorologist Brennan Libby. We're going to have a very pleasant start to the work week with plenty of sunshine today. Highs will end up about 79 with an east wind at 5 to 15 miles per hour, helping to keep humidity on the low side. We'll be mostly clear tonight and lows fall down to about 50 degrees. And then we'll have more sunshine on Tuesday with highs climbing back to about 80. And that east wind continues at 5 to 15 miles per hour. That's your Storm Alert Weather 7 forecast.
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0: Melissa Jane, 717. Good morning. It's Dwyer and Michaels.
1: If you're just tuning in, you've tuned in at the right time.
0: Yes.
1: Michaels is about to astonish us.
0: Well, I was up in Wisconsin this weekend, and I had noticed this before, but more so the two nights in a row. As the sun is going down and it's getting dark around the lake, there are Canadian geese with their young, and as it just starts to get dark, they walk these kids, their babies, out into the lake to go for a swim. Two nights in a row, perfectly calm water. And I said to my wife, I'm like, well, it's obviously the father. It's kids dark out. Time to take the children swimming. That's the dumbest thing ever, right? And then I started thinking about it. Well, where are they going? There's a perfectly safe, there's land right here. It's all wide open and everything. That's when I found out that a lot of times geese do sleep on the water. Did you know that?
1: Uh-uh.
0: Especially when there are predators around, like it said, coyotes and fox, and there's a fox that runs around. I'm like, okay, well, how do they do that? Listen to this. So they'll line up and swim out into a calm area where they do sleep on the water. However, geese have the unique ability to sleep at what's called unihemispheric sleep. That is, they put one half of their brain to sleep while the other half remains awake. They literally sleep with one eye open to monitor for predators. They can rest safely with both eyes closed while still processing environmental cues, like if something comes up from behind them. If they're all of a sudden there's ripples, they'll sense that and wake up. Or they'll take turns staying fully alert if they sense that there is imminent threats nearby. But they could, and then the next night they shut down the other half of their brain.
1: That seems really complicated.
0: You try it. Can't be done.
1: I'm only using half my brain at any given time.
0: But how do you sleep on water, you know? Well, that's it. So their feathers, their down, are waterproof, and it keeps them completely dry, and that's why they could float even if, when the they don't freeze when the water's super cold.
1: I guess it's similar to me on a raft after I've had one too many margaritas. I'm passed out on that raft, sleeping like a goose.
0: Sometimes they sleep on land, but if there's a nest or whatever, like once the eggs hatch and if the water is calm, they're out sleeping on the water. I never knew that. Mm-mm. I was making this smart-ass comment, which turned out to be asinine.
1: A smart-ass comment.
0: Yeah, right. Well, that's the stupidest thing ever. Who takes their kids swimming at night? Well, they do.
1: Well, especially if there's a predator out on the land. It makes total sense, but yep, it's not something I'd ever considered before. And there's no predators in the lake that could be just as deadly? There's no, like, giant teeth fish?
0: They're like a snapping turtle or something, all but right, that's when they sense, you know, their feet. Like, there's more about, they keep one foot tucked up in them and the other one they use is like a rudder. That seems like a lot of work.
1: Right?
0: While you're sleeping, so. There, now you learned something new today. But like they just line them up and, all right, kids, here we go.
1: Off. And like
0: it's getting really dark and hard to keep track of you. Let's go for a swim.
1: And then do they wake up the next morning? You're like, damn it, there were six when I went to bed. And there's only four now.
0: That I don't know. By the time I woke up, they were already crapping all over the place in the yard. So.
1: Well, yeah, because they want to make sure they get that taken care of to piss you off.

0: if you didn't know that, geese can literally sleep with one eye open and often do, and they shut down half of their brain. Only half of their brain sleeps at night. The next night, I guess I'll shut down. Which side did I do last? Was it, honey, was it left or right? I'll try the right side.
1: I try to think of the stuff I got to do before I go to sleep. I got to remember, did I make sure that did I close the garage door or did I leave it open?
0: Same thing.
1: Yeah.
0: But they don't have to worry about that. They don't have, don't have to brush any teeth.
1: Mm-hmm.
0: Put the wife in charge of the children.
1: You just sit there and use half a brain. Mm-hmm. Watch baseball.
0: Back in a moment, 7:23.
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0: It's Van Halen, 7:30 with Dwyer and Michaels. I did see this story. In fact, numerous people tagged me in it. A guy who has been banned from all Six Flags parks for life.
1: Ooh, he got the Bill Michaels treatment.
2: Oh, you're telling that story again?
0: Not me.
2: Oh.

0: I'm not banned for life. I'm a customer in good standing. I've been back.
1: Under another sponsor's name.
2: Yes.
0: Listen.
1: Welcome, Ted's Bodorama.
0: Whatever.
3: there. No affiliation at all whatsoever with anyone named Bill or Michaels or Bill Michaels.
0: It's not the story here.
3: No, it's not. There's a totally different story.
0: Story is
3: this other guy got the Bill Michaels treatment.
0: YouTuber. Apparently he snuck chicken nuggets and sauces onto the roller coaster ride. the goal was to eat 10 while on his roller coaster. He only was able to eat 7, so he considered it a fail. But what I noticed watching the video was that as he's dipping it, he's got, first of all, he crotched the chicken nuggets, which I'm not going to eat crotch food.
3: Like, were they in a container?
0: Yeah.
3: Okay, well, yeah. You know, I mean, it'd be like if you're driving in your car and you got it tucked right down there, you know?
0: The problem is on some of the roller coaster's going so fast, he's dipping it into the sauces, and as he's taking it up to his mouth, the sauce is flying behind him. And I couldn't tell if it's hitting the people behind him or what, but... How could you do such a thing?
3: Well, and you know, first of all, how enthusiastic the Six Flags parks are about you taking video and posting it. They love that.
0: Yep.
3: But this chicken nugget idea is kind of funny.
0: Shouldn't be done, man.
3: I hadn't heard of it until I just saw this story that it turns out someone shared it with me and said, hey, is this your buddy Michael's? I said, Fester, go back home. Anyway,
0: this was at Cedar Point. Here he is.
4: It was definitely really hard. So I see why Cedar Point reacted the way they did, because I can see why there's safety measures and everything like that. It was hard. I had to try not to choke almost the entire ride. I had no idea Cedar Point even seen the video until I got a message saying I've been banned for life from Cedar Point, which really hurts because...
0: Now I can't do stupid things on their roller coasters.
3: Right. Take video of it and put them all out everywhere.
0: I had the same reaction. Like, what? How do they know? Turns out they troll all the time. You mentioned it pops up and there are people who sit there and look.
3: So this guy considers it a fail.
0: Yeah.
3: But does he now hold the world record for most McNuggets eaten during a roller coaster ride?
0: I don't know. I'm sure they don't recognize that. Hell, they don't let the guy who crammed all those cigarettes in his mouth,
5: What are you talking about? A carton of cigarettes? Now you're not going to recognize my record?
0: No, sir. Completely dangerous.
4: I've been going there since I was a little kid. I'm a season pass holder. I'm definitely sad about how it ended up, but I understand why they went the way they did. They don't want a bunch of other people trying to pull off challenges like I do.
3: Alan Farrell, that's this guy, right?
0: Yes.
3: He holds the informal viral record, eating 7 chicken nuggets while riding the Millennium Force roller coaster at Cedar Point.
0: Who posted that? Him?
3: Well, yeah.
0: Okay.
3: But, you know, once it's out there, it doesn't matter. People will be trying to break this record. This will be the summer of chicken nuggets on the roller coaster. That's what this will be.
0: Is he still banned for life?
3: Yeah.
0: Okay.
3: Yeah. From all 6 parks, it says.
0: Yeah.
3: Whew.
0: He was on the Millennium Force roller coaster at Cedar Point. Guests who violate our code of conduct are not welcome in our parks. How could you do such a thing?
3: Having never been on a roller coaster, I mean, I've been on 2 maybe in my life. If you're on this thing trying to eat McNuggets or any kind of nugget, are there times where it's like more possible? Like, obviously, I try to cram as many as I could on the hill up on the way up, right? You try to get as many in as you can. Then, because the rest of it,
0: that's just eating in a chair when you're in motion. That's where you got to do it,
3: right? But for the sake of the record, you want to pile.

0: on as many easy ones as you can.
1: That's not. He stuffed the box of nuggets down his pants.
0: there's nothing.
1: Got on the ride.
0: But during this roller coaster, is there any other time other than at the beginning and at the end where you're not being thrown around in different, like, is there like
1: it's all over the place?
0: So there's not like a plateau or a easy part in the middle. I mean, literally, I have no knowledge of roller coasters.
1: It gets up to over 90 miles an hour.
0: Yeah.
1: And that first hill is three. It's a football field.
0: So you definitely don't want to be putting nuggets in your mouth there.
1: Well, he did. I mean, by the way, the name of his catchphrase is, "What is wrong with you?"
0: He's probably heard that a lot, eh?
1: And he's done it before. I guess it's not the first time. Six Flags went and scoured previous videos on his channel. And I guess they found one from 3 years ago. 5.1 million views.
0: Mm-hmm.
1: Me snarfing down a McDonald's cheeseburger. Now, so far, he hasn't taken it down.
2: What is wrong with you?
1: That's the name of his thing. Here he is.
3: Five star to me, anyway.
1: Getting the cheeseburger, putting the cheeseburger in his pants. Now, it's still up there, so he's not sincere in his, you know, understanding of why he got banned.
0: Mm-hmm.
1: You know, says, I understand. You know, we talked it out. They don't want other people getting hurt. Like with us, they wanted it down, and we pulled it down because you get monetized for that. Well, he's, you know, if the other one got 5 million views, this one's going to get even more because it's all over the place. So, man, it's not cool. I'm a, you know, I like your place. It's just, you know, I'm a season ticket holder. What are you talking about? The nuggets are seen. Well, he's seen stuffing a box of chicken nuggets down his pants and then getting on the ride. At one point, he opens dipping sauce and takes the chicken and placing it into a yellow sauce, which gets rather messy.
0: I watched this video.
1: What is wrong with you?
0: Oh, God, this dude. He just made my whole day right there. The sauce spraying all over him.
1: He's got 1.8 million followers to his channel. Look, guys, I'm a huge fan of your park. They want to hear that. Been going there since I was a kid. He says, I understand. And we kind of worked it out. Worked it out so that he didn't go to jail.
0: Yeah.
1: But they stand by their ban. This isn't like Yes.
0: Dwyer, if you haven't been on the ride, look it up, Millennium Force, and tell me how this MF-er ever accomplished this. We've been on that ride, and it is a force literally to be reckoned with.
1: Yeah. It goes over 90 miles an hour, and it's not like you're sitting in a sports car with great suspension.
0: Right.
1: It's, you know, rubber wheels on steel tubing, 90 miles an hour in the open air.
0: It's only a 30-second video, but it's the best video you'll see all day. And he's snarfing a couple of them on the way up.
1: I didn't see that part of it.
0: I feel like as a competitive eater, he's got the record in mind, but also safety and entertainment. It's all wrapped up into this. And
1: well, there are cameras on some of the lift hills, depending on which park you're at.
0: Mm-hmm.
1: So, I mean, if they catch you whipping out a phone, which is the more impressive thing, they can and will stop.
0: Did, like, somebody take this with, like, Google glasses or something?
1: I don't know. If you're using, maybe that's something. Maybe that's the way he's doing it. They don't want videos recorded on their rides at all.
0: Mm-hmm.
1: So can any of you guys tell, is that his sidekick, his cohort? Because you

0: see. That's how they put it to us.
1: Yeah.
2: I'm wondering if it is because at the beginning of the video, he's talking to the attendant and it says, if anybody asks, I do not have chicken nuggets in my underwear. And the guy just kind of looks at him. He's like, that's cool, dude.
0: Well, what?
2: He's obviously not. I don't think he knows he's being recorded.
0: Exactly. And what would you say if somebody walked up to you? Hey, man, if anybody asks, I don't have chicken nuggets in my underwear. And you would go, okay.
1: Yeah.
0: See, he said it's okay.
1: I don't want to be behind him in line. Also, it looks like the assistant, the camera holder, mm-hmm. the more I look at it, the more that camera is attached. It's either it's a clip on
0: it's
1: the guy's
0: be
1: hat
0: Google Glass
1: or something. Yeah, because the camera doesn't really, the camera's pretty steady. But the assistant holds the cup of dipping sauce. So this guy is...
0: He is the dipstick.
1: So he's an integral part of this.
0: Right. And they find out his name and he'll be banned for life.
1: Yeah.
0: Now, how they do it, like with us, it was just a group thing. They didn't want to work with us.
1: We proved we could not be trusted.
0: No, and we've gotten beyond that. You know, once they got whoever that person was is no longer there, the ban was rescinded. Because we've been back a couple times since. So. And what's this dude's name again?
2: Alan Farrell.
1: Alan Farrell.
0: What is wrong with you?
3: What is wrong with you?
0: Well, it started with the haircut. 7:42. We'll be back.
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0: etheric sleep. You sleep with half of your brain. And other birds do it. It's an evolutionary process and defense mechanism. So whales, dolphins, seals. It lets you keep swimming, but with only half of your brain. They surface to breathe and so that they avoid drowning. Migratory birds do it as well, and some reptiles. Young crocodiles do this. People cannot.
1: And now I'm reading this article that says, while humans cannot unihemispherically sleep, like the unihemispheric slow wave that mammals use and birds use.
0: Is this where you sleep in an unfamiliar location, like at a hotel?
1: No. What they say is that your right side drops into a deep restorative sleep while your left hemisphere sleeps more shallow and it catches up during the day.
0: Boy, mine's got to be a month or two behind,
1: right?
0: At least.
1: Like what? When you're driving a long way, is that like, left side, just going to sleep. Talk to you later.
0: So your left hemisphere remains slightly more vigilant. This is most noticeable if you sleep in an unfamiliar room, like a hotel or a new room for the first time. That part of your brain acts as night watch.
1: Well, I guess it kind of makes sense. I prefer to be completely knocked out. It's, I use a man-made substance to make sure I don't have night watch going on. I like both my hemispheres to be in the same situation.
0: Well, I thought when they were going to mention the thing about hotels, and have you ever done that? You're like, wait, who moved the nightstand? I'm supposed to take a left to go towards the bathroom. Now I just took a left into the wall. What the hell is happening here? Doesn't explain any of that, does it? But, Dear Dorks, you need to send Hairball to see if he can break that McNugget record. Yeah, they really don't want that anymore.
1: Millennium Force, best coaster ever.
0: Mm-hmm.
1: Mm-hmm. Okay. All right. Dear Dorks, when we went to Cedar Point, there was a problem because of a previous accident. On a different ride, you now have to use lockers at Cedar Point, and you have to lock up everything.
0: Oh, yeah.
1: Your chapstick, you can't even get on with a chapstick.
0: Well, it's kind of surprising that they let you have sunglasses, hats, things like that. And when you think about it, you're doing 90-some miles an hour in a convertible. No windshield whatsoever. Mm-hmm. It's sort of remarkable that there haven't been more Fabio instances.
1: Right.
0: You know, somebody gets their head bashed in, and we'll be wearing helmets on roller coasters in our lifetime.
1: Mm-hmm. Well, maybe that's why glasses are not a problem, because you at least have those.
0: Yeah.
1: You know, goggles at least.
0: But if you've ever lost anything, they will not let you retrieve it. Until the end of the day, doesn't matter what it is. Well, the one exception that we know of is they shut down the Batman roller coaster at Great America because a dude's prosthetic leg flew off and it ended up in a pond. There's that one reverse loop and it went flying off and it splashed down. I mean, the dude, they put on waders and they went out there and got it. Here's your leg.
1: Meanwhile, guy's just leaning on the fence, literally.
0: Hop your ass out of the way, Jack. But if it's anything else, that's tough toodles.
1: That's if you drop it. But if you put it in the locker, you can retrieve it after you get off. Right?
0: Well, yeah, that's but kind of tough to cram a prosthetic leg into a locker.
1: Yeah, what are the odds of it flying off anyway?
0: Well,
1: it looks like they're pretty good.
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1: Metallica was all about the unihemispheric sleeping, right?
0: They sure were.
1: Sleep with one eye open. That's exactly what they meant. I'm pretty sure of it. Sleep with one eye open. Mm-hmm. Just for fun, there's also a song by the Atlanta Rhythm Section called Sleep with One Eye Open.
0: And they rock as hard as Metallica, especially some of the later stuff.
1: And Green Day's One-Eyed Bastard. So,
2: Billy Idol, Eyes Without a Face. Does that count?
1: Now you're just being silly, Goose.
0: Yeah.
1: Come on.
0: This is science on the march, man.
1: Right.
0: There is a young lady by the name of, I believe it's Susan.
3: My mom?
0: Nope. Susan Young Brown. And when I say young lady, that's not exactly true.
4: I'm over 100. 108.
0: She's 108. She just did something at 108. 108 years old. What is it that she did? We will explain when we come back.
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0: Good morning. This is KWWL's Nasir Meagle here with your morning news. Dubuque Main Street has halted its farmers market token system after discovering counterfeit tokens and is now searching for a new payment solution. Staff found $60 worth of counterfeit tokens on May 16th, prompting the immediate end of the wooden token exchange. As a temporary fix, the market switched to gold and plastic tokens and added an ATM on site. Executive Director David Barba says the organization is working to secure sponsors to cover ATM fees for customers. A large fire at the Dubuque Metropolitan Area landfill is now under control. The Dubuque Fire Department says crews responded Sunday morning with help from Asbury and Piasta Fire Departments. No injuries were reported and there is no threat to the community. RAGBRAI organizers are asking Dyersville residents to volunteer overnight housing for riders and their support teams. Riders will spend the night in Dyersville on Friday, July 24th and depart by 9 a.m. on Saturday, July 25th. Volunteers are asked to provide sleeping space, bathroom access, a shower, and drinking water for the riders.
1: ABC News, I'm Sherry Preston. The U.S. and Iran exchanging fire over the weekend, drawing into question the ceasefire talks that had been happening. The war now in its fourth month. And says ABC's Rachel Scott.
2: The economic toll continues to hit Americans here at home with these high gas prices. But the president still insists he is in no rush to make a deal. Late overnight, he posted on social media telling critics to sit back and relax, saying it will all work out in the end.
1: Dozens of arrests now reported outside the ICE detention facility in Newark, New Jersey. A mandatory curfew put in place over the weekend following days of determinations. Another strike into an alleged drug boat in the Eastern Pacific. Three more killed, bringing the number killed since the U.S. strikes began to more than 200. President Trump says he will headline the opening ceremony at the Great American State Fair, marking the nation's 250th birthday. That announcement after most of the musicians who had agreed to perform pulled out, complaining it was too partisan. This is ABC News.
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4: I'm KWWL meteorologist Brennan Libby. We're going to have a very pleasant start to the work week with plenty of sunshine today, as we'll end up about 79 with an east wind at 5 to 15 miles per hour, helping to keep humidity on the low side. We'll be mostly clear tonight and lows fall down to about 50 degrees. And then we'll have more sunshine on Tuesday with highs climbing back to about 80, and that east wind continues at 5 to 15 miles per hour. That's your Storm Alert Weather 7 forecast.
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2: Eagle 1023.
3: I'm over 108.
4: Susan Young Brown.
5: So before commercials, you asked, she just did something for the first

0: and did this.
1: They renewed my driver's license.
0: She got her driver's license renewed at 108 years old.
1: Ah!
0: Now, how does it work? What?
1: No.
0: See you next year? Oh, no, no, no, no. Do you know how long it's valid for?
2: It's got to be like 6 months.
1: Until 2033.
3: Oh, my God.
0: That's when she turns, she'll be 115. When she was born, Woodrow Wilson was president. So she'll be 115 when her driver's license expires in 2033.
1: When I get up in the morning, I get down on the floor and I have an exercise routine. I think I've been doing it for the last 20 years.
0: Yeah, she's been doing it for the last 20 years. She didn't even start working out until she was in her 90s.
3: That's my goal.
0: She goes to the Modern Maturity Center in Dover, Delaware. That's part of her exercise routine.
3: Is that the state she lives in?
0: Yeah, Delaware.
3: And they'll let you renew a license for a 108-year-old for 10 years, 8 years, whatever.
0: She has 11 brothers and sisters. But she's there. The odds of living to the age of 100, it's 2 out of 10,000 people. Also known as 1 in 5,000. She drives her dark blue four-door off to the workout center. She did graduate from college. She got a Bachelor of Arts in Elementary Education. She started working as a teacher in 1945. It was a one-room schoolhouse. She said, when I retired, I walked around the classroom for 30 years. I'm not going to sit down now. She said that she had to adjust and then just keep on moving. So they had a big party for her. The governor of Delaware was there, and he said, I'm here to learn about what I need to do so that I keep living so long. Her first husband died in 1988. Her second husband died in 2011. Right now she's single. And she says, I'm not great marriage material for men.
3: She can outlive another one, didn't she?
0: She said, that's enough. I'm not taking care of another man. She just stays active. So she jumps out of bed and she rolls around on the floor. Then she goes and gets in her car and goes to the workout center.
3: Okay. Well, good on you. I don't want to be in front of her or behind her.
0: So how did they decide on 7 years to renew the license?
3: Yeah, I don't know. Like, my dad has his license and it's 1 year.
0: Is that what it is?
3: You go every year and he keeps going. And it's the one email I get from him now every year is, hey, they were dumb enough to renew my license. I passed the test.
4: I'm thinking that they just gave it to her. Like, what's she going to do? She's not going to make it to the next year, right? 7 years. Just give her the 7-year one. Make her feel good.
3: Yeah, that's not the way Pritzker operates. We're going to get the renewal fee from you every single year. We got you a lot. As long as you got a heartbeat, we're going to get $16 from you.
0: Yeah, I don't know what the renewal fee is there. And was it, they don't share the specifics. They just show her, you know, I got to get to the senior center. I'm going to be late. They'll think I'm dead.
3: I confused what you said because she wants, now that she has her license again, she wants to be the oldest getaway driver for a bank robbery.
0: Where are you seeing that?
3: It's just something I made up.
0: Okay. I would imagine, like my folks, it was a written and a driving test. And they both passed it, but they were pretty stressed out about it. Who wants to sit down with some whippersnapper and can't mind their own business judge of the way you drive?
3: Mm-hmm. And when you say whippersnapper, you mean like a 70-year-old?

0: Maybe that's what she should do. Her retirement job, instead of just going to the gym to work out, she should be one of the driver's license examiners.
1: For older people?
2: So I've seen feel it all there, Sonny. Right.
1: Get in here, young man. Come talk to me when you got 3 digits in your age. That ain't nothing. There were a couple hundred people that came to her big celebration, as I mentioned, including the governor of the state.
0: He was collecting that fee for renewing the
1: license.
0: Looking
1: into what the hell's going on here. How come we're handing out licenses to people at this old, this age? 812 with Great White.

0: It's great light. Great white.
1: Lady red white.
0: Lady red light. The prostitute song.
2: Mm-hmm.
0: 817 with Dwyer and Michaels.
1: Maybe it's a song about a 108-year-old that just got her license and she's blowing through all of them.
0: How you doing? Look here, boys. What do you think of that? It's Monday, June 1st. Oh, here's something else that happened up north. Some of our neighbors, the other side of the lake, further up, sent a video saying, you guys should stay inside or keep looking and be very aware because it's not just geese. There's something else slithering around outside.
3: This is where I... Oh, here, hang on. This is...
1: No, go ahead.
0: You hear that?
1: That's some sort of drone?
0: It's not a drone.
4: Rattlesnake?
3: Go ahead.
0: He was convinced it's a rattlesnake, and he did the research. Yes, rattlesnakes are in Wisconsin. I'm like, oh, why did you send that to my wife? What are you doing? That's it. Nope. We're going. But it is not a rattlesnake.
1: You're fine.
3: I was in the...
0: Yeah. It's actually a bull snake, and it makes that sound with its mouth to mimic the sound of a rattlesnake and fool, you know, stupid animals and wives of stupid guys.
4: The Wisconsin baseball team is called the Timber Rattlers.
3: I guess you
4: think of rattlesnakes in a desert environment, but they got them up north, huh?
0: I guess.
1: It's too damn cold up there. It's too cold.
0: The timber rattlesnake. Okay. It's protected, by the way.
1: Of course, don't let it bite you.
0: Don't let it eat you.
1: Right.
0: There are two species, the timber rattlesnake, which gets to be about 36 inches long to 60 inches long, and the swamp rattlesnake. Protected species, blah, blah, blah, blah, blah. Bites by them are extremely rare in the state of Wisconsin. But there are imposters. The non-venomous Wisconsin snakes like the bull snake and the fox snake are often mistaken for rattlesnakes because they have a defensive sound much like the rattlesnake. Well, that should be posted, you know, when you enter into the state. Welcome, this is not a rattlesnake.
1: So they're like a rattlesnake tribute band?
0: Yep.
1: Doing all their great hits like... And... What are you doing?
0: And it had, you know, would you know a rattlesnake by its markings? And when you hear that, my wife's like, that's it. We're moving. Yep. That's it. No more.
1: Yeah, I'm a city mouse, man. I don't know any of that stuff. But that's exactly what it's designed for. I have no business being around any kind of snake anyway. I just assume that we, you know, threatened each other and went on our separate ways.
0: He sends me this video. And, you know, he goes and looks up rattlesnakes in Wisconsin, and he's got everybody convinced that they're real. I took a still, and it cut off before I could see the tail. So I took a still image from the video and just threw it into Google Lens. Mm-hmm. And right away, it's like, often mistaken for a rattlesnake. This is a bull snake. Yes, there are timber rattlers in Iowa. Southeast Iowa, to be exact, northern Des Moines County, southern Louisa County.
1: Mm-hmm.
0: They've been there for about 20 years. I may or may not have

0: caught one on the road. Well, they're protected. You better be careful, yeah, man.
1: The only place they're not protected is when the river bandits are taking them to town.
0: I told my wife that I was going to go out and grab it and turn it into a nice pair of boots for her.
2: Mm-hmm.
0: It's not funny.
1: She's like, I think my feet are a little bigger than that. She needs like 10 of them, right?
0: Yeah, we need several of them, but I'll keep my eyes open.
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0: starting at 10 o'clock this morning. Go see the Foo Fighters in Cleveland. Tickets to the show. Go to the Rock and Roll Hall of Fame. Put you up at a hotel. Be listening for those code words. Keep track of them. Plug it in. And you could win.
1: Michael's brought up Susan Brown. Susan Young Brown, the 108-year-old who'd renewed her driver's license. I wanted to see if I could find who was the oldest person to get their driver's license for the first time. And I've not been able to track that person down
0: yet. Can't verify it.
1: But the Guinness World Records people do have a couple of oldest for the first time activities that are kind of interesting. First time skydiver. I believe we talked either to or about this story. 104-year-old Dorothy Hoffner became the oldest person to successfully complete a tandem parachute jump, and it was her very first time ever skydiving. She did it for her 104th birthday.
0: I don't want to disparage poor Dorothy, but tandem doesn't count. You're not really doing the work. You're just strapped to a young, strong gentleman.
1: Which she probably did not mind at all.
0: Mm-hmm.
1: Let's see. First-time grandfather. A guy by the name of Charles Smith was 91 years old, almost 92 years old, when his granddaughter Ilsa was born in 2025. That's kind of a weird one. Here's first time, oldest person first adopted. So when you think of an adoption, you think of a couple adopting a young child.
0: And they said, you know what? Give us that old wrinkled one up right there.
1: He was 83 years old. His name is Bill Staines. Became the oldest person in history to be legally adopted for the first time when he was 83 years old. He was a military vet and was legally adopted by a younger couple so he could officially join a veterans organization that required members to be full family relatives.
0: And why?
1: I'm not
0: finally.
2: Dwyer, when you're telling these stories of these historic events of these people, you mentioned the 104-year-old skydiver. She broke the record, becoming the oldest person to do so. Do you remember any specific details about that and what happened 1 week later?
1: No.
2: She passed away 1 week after that jump.
0: Heart failure, right?
2: She made the world record jump on October 1st, 2023, and then October 9th, she passed away.
1: Trying to go by herself?
2: So I don't know if... No. Just
1: that was so good. Here I go, boys.
2: No, I'm just saying, so I don't know if any of these other records are going to follow this pattern.
1: Well, you know, when you decide to do something, like I think there's a record for the oldest someone was when they got their first tattoo, and I think they were 104 years old. And I'm just thinking to myself, you know what? That is just a mean family. When you're dragging your 104 year old grandma out for a tattoo,
0: I mean, time to get you some ink. So, there was Guinness recognizes the oldest licensed driver in history was renewed at 113,
1: mm-hmm.
0: Lane Hall.
1: Who got it first at the age of 109. That's when he first got his license.
0: Now, wait a second. This says he had maintained a spotless driving record for 75 years.
1: Well...
0: So he was flying under the radar. He had all that practice and then decided to go legit.
1: Yep, I guess because I saw Lane mentioned and I'm like, okay, that wasn't what I wanted because I was specifically looking for not renewed, but who got their license for the first time at the oldest age, and so this Guinness article.

0: article says the oldest person to obtain their very first driver's license is Lane Hall, who you mentioned.
1: Okay.
0: Who was issued a New York State license at the unverified age of 109 or 104, depending on how you look at it. But then he re-upped his license at 7 years later or whatever that was, at the age of what, 113? Is that what you said?
1: He was last issued a license at age 113.
0: Yeah.
1: There's a guy, Fred Hale Sr. He continued driving at age 108, but gave it up due to slow drivers rather than age-related concerns. Slow drivers? Ah, these kids, that young, you know, none of them go fast enough for me. But other stories, Joe Newman, a guy who for his 107th birthday bought himself a convertible red Mercedes. He lived to 108. So our friend here,
0: Susan
1: Young Brown.
2: I'm over 108.
1: She just turned 108, and they renewed her driver's license for another 7 years. So she's valid until 115. She's got to be the oldest living licensed driver in the country.
0: For sure.
1: Let me hit refresh and make sure that she's still alive.
0: Here's a fun fact.
1: Yes?
0: Henry Ford. When did he first get his driver's license?
1: I'm going to say never, because he invented the car and didn't think there was a need for one. I made this thing. I don't need to be proved to you anything.
0: I built it, bitch. Wow.
1: Never.
0: Age 56 is when he got his first official driver's license. It was because his home state of Michigan didn't start issuing or requiring driver's license until 1919. So he was 56 years old.
1: Hey, you guys, my grandmother was married. She married young. They lived in the country. After my grandfather passed away, she got her driver's license for the first time, age 66.
0: Wow.
1: She totaled the car twice, required an ambulance ride once before she passed away.
0: Yeah, maybe it was better that she not get one. Here, according to Guinness, the most attempts to get a license. I don't want this person driving. This was in South Korea. Cha Sasoon.
1: Oh, in South Korea.
0: No relation. She was 69 years old.
1: Mm-hmm.
0: It took her 960 attempts before she finally secured her license. I absolutely don't want to be around that.
1: And what is it that she finally got right?
0: Yeah.
1: Ha ha, you did it.
0: Let me get this right. I'm not supposed to, or am I supposed to, run over pedestrians?
1: Too late. You took out three.
0: I just have that problem.
1: Hey, you guys, this was several years ago out near where I live. There was a woman. She was 105 years old, still driving. She lived in an upstairs apartment. She had to move from that apartment because her 80-something-year-old son couldn't handle the stairs to come and visit her. Candy ass. All right, fine. Give me a garden-level apartment so you can come visit your mother. It's 8:39. We'll be back.
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6: So, in the state of Iowa, a lady by the name of Verna Truax, 105 years old, in Parkersburg, Iowa. Now, this was 15, 16 years ago. She renewed her driver's license. She takes her Pontiac Sunbird to go to the grocery store or the doctor's office to get her blood pressure checked. She was born in 1905. She said, "We didn't have to have driver's licenses that long ago."
7: How? Wait, yes, you did. What do you mean?
6: The entire time, she said she's never been in an accident and never had a speeding ticket. Until 4 years ago, younger friends called on her to drive them to their doctor's appointments. Mm-hmm.
7: By the way, her blood pressure was fine unless she got behind somebody who used the left lane for driving instead of passing. Then she was pissed.
6: She mostly drives locally, it says here, but she would like to travel to Waterloo and Cedar Falls like she did back in the 80s, but she thinks she'd get too tired.
7: Yeah, I start sleeping, nodding off about 20 minutes in to a trip.
6: She says, here's the secret, even though that she walks with a cane, no signs of arthritis. She says, when the rhubarb is coming up, I'll be out there planting my vegetable garden. She drinks Heinz apple cider and, I'm sorry, Heinz apple cider vinegar and honey to start off her day.
7: Mm.
6: Her favorite car that she remembers, a Chevy Bel Air. Can't remember the year, though.
7: Big old back seat.
6: She has no restrictions other than, okay, so she uses a walker or a cane just to steady her balance. The restrictions on her Iowa driver's license are that she has to wear her glasses, she can't drive at night, and she can only drive a vehicle with left and right mirrors.
7: Yes.
6: Now, I'm assuming she's passed away because this was, she held the record, oldest driver, oldest living licensed driver, Parkersburg, Iowa. And that was in 2010.
7: Mark says, Dorks, when I was a kid, my grandfather was starting to get Alzheimer's, but he would still drive back then. He wasn't great, but he would blow through stop signs. And I would go, hey! He would say, oh, did I miss a stop sign? I did. I would say, yeah. He said, I'll stop twice next time. That's cute.
6: Hey, you guys. Guinness Book of World Records was in Tulsa, Oklahoma this past Saturday for the longest car cruise. 3,596 classic cars to cruise Route 66. There were over 5,000 cars registered, but the other cars were denied by the city to participate because of the abundance of cars and the traffic issues.

0: That's enough.
1: Do they not see that coming?
0: Yeah, we're going to do the largest cruise along Highway 66 to celebrate its 100th anniversary.
2: Sounds great.
0: But let's not get that many cars, okay?
2: Too many cars here, though. That sounds about right, doesn't it? 8:47, it's Monday. 38 special.

0: Fantasy Girl.
1: 8:51 with Dwyer and Michaels.
2: I'll just get this out of the way quickly. Our friend and former colleague Matt Schwind tagged you in a post, Billy.
1: Oh?
2: A big steam locomotive.
1: Oh, yeah?
2: It's coming through Iowa, has a couple of stops planned for tomorrow.
1: What scale?
2: I'll tell you in just a minute. Uh-huh. It's called Big Boy. Big Boy. Anyway, he wanted you to know, and if you wanted to go along with him to Grand Mound or Sterling tomorrow, those are the two locations that it will be celebrated.
1: Oh, man, I can't. My services are needed on the water at the water ski team.

0: I tried to inform him that you do not work one-to-one scale.
1: Thank you.
0: And I just thought I would mention it now and here so that you don't get tagged in that story all of the rest of today. But I can only assume that it will happen.
1: Well, it's probably, now that we've moved on from tagging me, hey, the dude who's banned for life from Six Flags, you know this guy, don't you?
0: Right. So if you're into that, the largest steam locomotive in the world, and to celebrate America's 250th birthday, they have a 150-year-old guy driving it. So be careful.
1: Nice.
0: It'll be in Grand Mound tomorrow at 11 and in Sterling at 1:30. Those are the two planned stops. So I know you don't like to work one-to-one, but I'm sure other people get really jazzed about that.
1: It's pretty cool, but I can't. I have to. I missed. I didn't make it back in time last night to ski. So I got to get back out there tonight and tomorrow and Wednesday.
0: Did you secretly, like, look to see if anybody fell?
1: Oh, no.
0: I'll
1: review that tonight. Let's see who skied my spot, man.
0: Uh-huh.
1: Dear dorks, that train is coming through the town I deliver in today, 12:45, trying to get done early so I can see it.
0: Yeah, it's a big deal to a lot of people.
1: Well, you can't say it's the world's biggest and have it be, well, that's not that big.
0: Right. I mean, it's giant, man. But it still fits on regular tracks, right? So
1: yeah.
0: All right.
1: Of course.
0: Yeah. Well, I just wanted you to know. So you can expect the tags all during today.
1: Okay. That's fine. 8:53, we'll be back.
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8: Whenever there's a train in the news, Michaels would get tagged on pretty much every story about it. I don't know if that's it's good or bad, but at least this isn't your world where I got tagged on this story. Man arrested outside of a Central Florida Taco Bell. Deputies discovered a naked man carrying a live pet fish in his backpack.
9: That tracks.
8: 28-year-old man arrested after deputies say he exposed himself outside of a Taco Bell on State Road in Flagler County. Deputies responded to the restaurant just before 1 a.m. after employees reported what the sheriff's office jokingly described as a man with his chimichanga out. You know,
9: leave the comedy to the dopey DJs.
8: When it happens so often, the sheriff's department is getting in on the jokes.
9: Nice chalupa.
8: He was hanging out near the outdoor eating area of the business, and employees feared that he might scare business away.
9: Why would they think that?
8: Well, because he's standing
9: the
8: there
9: with his D in his hand,
8: with his pants down.
9: It doesn't say, come on in.
8: You know, and this is 1 o'clock in the morning where they get their best business. Deputies arrived. They found a gentleman by the name of Brandon Irizarry still outside the restaurant.
9: Still holding his still to-go meal.
8: Pants down, chimichanga squarely in hand.
9: Right.
8: It looks to be that he had multiple pairs of pants on and had pulled down each.

0: In Florida?
1: Yeah.
0: Why? You don't dress in layers in Florida?
1: No, I guess, well, you do. If I,
2: maybe he was doing that flight hack where you just wear all your clothes and then you don't have to take a bag with you.
0: But you go to the airport, not to Taco Bell.
2: No, no, just, maybe he just landed. Oh. You know, I'm not going to grab a midnight snack before I head back to the hotel. And boy, is it hot out here.
0: Okay.
1: Okay, you know what? Hairball brings the voice of reason.
0: Sure.
1: Mr. Irizarry did not appear to know that the deputies were on scene. So he stood there, pants down, wearing his backpack, holding his junk.
0: Looking good. Ooh. Attracted business.
1: He did attempt to cover himself when the authorities made themselves known. The unusual case took another turn after Irizarry was taken into custody. Deputies were inventorying his belongings. They discovered four pairs of pants. Mm-hmm. And in his backpack, he had a live pet fish swimming inside of a plastic container that was contained therein.
0: Like,
1: he's like
0: he wanted at the fun fair? Or something more sturdy?
1: It was a betta fish.
0: Oh.
1: Inside of, I can only assume, is one of those zip containers. I don't know.
2: Probably one of those, like, Tupperware containers you get them in at Walmart.
0: Okay. But you need two for them to flare out their fins so that you see all the colors. Mm-hmm.
1: Well, maybe he's taking one home, going back to get the other, because you don't want them agitated while they're in close quarters in your backpack while you're naked.
0: Maybe he got kicked out because he put his chalupa in his hands at the fish store, too, and they said, nope, that's it. Enough for you.
1: Deputies weren't done joking around. They decided to name the fish Baja Blast as he was transferred to the Flagler County Humane Society for care.
0: Shelters, oh, the fish.
1: Yeah. Staff says the fish is doing great, by the way.
0: Okay.
1: Sheriff Rick Staley made a statement to the media. He says, in Flagler County, if you can't keep your business inside your pants, you'll find yourself at the Green Roof Inn swimming with a different company than your fish.
0: That'll teach everybody.
1: Yeah. He was arrested on a charge of unlawful exposure of sexual organs, mm-hmm. which at this point in Florida, it shouldn't even be a thing, right? He's being held on $5,000 bond. The fish is free to swim wherever it wants.
0: I'm guessing he doesn't have that cash on him. Did he get anything to eat?
1: All he had was his chalupa.
0: Gotcha. Back in a moment. 902.
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There's Aerosmith. 9:10. I was reading this story. See if you can figure out the name of this place. Story is about a guy who got his first job in 1971. His name is Peter Cancrow. And he's a freshman in high school, and he's working at this little local restaurant. And he worked there all throughout high school. And then his senior year, he found out, I guess from his mom, the owner is putting the restaurant up for sale. And his mom said, why don't you buy it? He's a senior in high school. He said, he kind of laughed at her and went upstairs, went to bed. He says, by the time I got to the top of the stairs, a light switch went off in my head. So I called up the owner of the restaurant, this is Peter, the next morning, asking about it. He said he could give me a couple of weeks to try and raise the money. Well, and

0: 1975, he says, the economy wasn't so great. Went to a couple of banks trying to get the money. Who's going to give a loan to a senior in high school? So that's when he went to see Rod Smith.
1: That sounds a little ominous.
0: He was the quarterback coach for his football team. He thought that he was in some kind of trouble, but I knew that he was a banker. I told him what I was going to do. I had this idea. So he worked it out. Some of the teachers, especially one of his business teachers at Point Pleasant Beach High School, said, "You're going to ruin your life, you know.
1: Mm-hmm.
0: You're supposed to be going to school to study law." He was the class president. He was the captain of the football team. He said, "I thought about it. I'm like, okay, let's go. I'm going to take over and buy the place." And he did. That was in 1975. Today, there are 3,500 of these places.
1: I think I know, but I'll wait for everybody else to go because I wrote it down. But I think I know the story.
0: Yeah.
1: But it's off. It's a little bit off because I can't, because the name of the place that I think it is not the name of this guy. And so I can't remember if I'm juxtaposing two different places. But I think I know what it is.
0: You think you know?
1: I do. I do. If anyone else would like to give it a shot first, I will gladly give up the floor.
0: Don't be Googling. Peter Cancrow.
2: What year?
0: 1975 is when he, as a senior in high school, scrounged up the money to buy this, go into debt.
1: Buy this restaurant.
0: Buy this one restaurant. Today there are 3,500 of them. Any idea?
3: Quiznos.
0: Quiznos.
1: Oh.
0: Oh.
1: Oh.
2: Mm, toasty.
1: Good one, Goose.
0: Anybody else want to guess?
1: I'm at Jersey Mike's.
0: Jersey Mike's is right.
1: Yes.
0: It was called Mike's Sub Shop.
1: That's right. Okay. Yeah, and the guy, yeah, and the kid who bought it from the guy. And yeah, I think I want to say I've seen that in an ad on like Sunday during the NFL.
0: Oh, really?
1: Like he's standing there like next to some other kid, I think. And he's like, maybe this kid will be the next franchise owner or whatever. But yeah, Jersey Mike's, those are good eats right there.
0: I wonder what he wound up paying for it.
1: Yeah, I would say as a student, that's a pretty good class project. I mean, outside of school, but still. And then getting anybody to give you a loan is pretty amazing.
0: I'm looking at, like, I thought there'd be some comments. Quiznos is better. Yeah, but he sold out to BlackRock, you know. How could anybody find a banker willing to loan an 18-year-old kid enough money to buy a business? How would you do it today? It's a great story, but I don't know. Would anybody take a gamble like that? I know it wouldn't happen anywhere but in the United States, but I'm at a loss as to where you could go to get that kind of a loan.
1: I think what you do now is you crowdsource. You put it up on Facebook and you're like, I really like to buy this sub shop. I'm a good student. My goal is to raise $150,000 to come up with the down payment.
0: Here's another comment. Yeah, now it's a chain. The turkey, it's gross.
1: But
0: stick with the little guy. And then the response to that, yeah, you went from a millionaire to being a billionaire. How about that? Yep, he worked hard. So he said he showed up every day. I don't think he even went to college, did he?
1: Well, what time would you have once you buy that thing and you're a senior in high school?
0: Mm-hmm.
1: Every dime you have is, and every hour you have is going toward making that thing work. I would love to know more. I wonder if I'm sure he's got a book out, but I'd love to know how it becomes from one restaurant to two, and then two to three, and three to, you know, five, and, you know, 3,500 restaurants later.
0: Christian makes a good point. He's like, they'd loan teenagers tens of thousands of dollars every year at ruinous interest rates. They call that an education.

0: Yeah, and you can't repo that. Boy, and would you sell your business to an 18-year-old kid who came in, you know, with a couple hundred bucks and right, a button?
1: A lunch bag full of cash. Well, if I wanted out of it, I would, I suppose.
0: Yeah, yeah.
1: That's cool.
0: 918, we'll be back.
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Want a superstitious woman.

0: White Snake. 927 with Dwyer and Michaels.
1: Adrian Vandenberg, who was featured on that album, at least for one of the solos, and then had many years in the band after that, just announced a tour last week. Adrian Vandenberg's 2026 tour, celebrating his years in Whitesnake with special guests.
0: Tommy Aldridge, the drummer.
1: I believe that is one of the drummers from those years is one of his special guests. I believe he's also going to play with the bass player from some of those years. The only person who's pictured on the flyer who won't be there is David Coverdale. David Coverdale.
0: Wait, he's on the picture of the concert flyer?
1: Yeah. Oh. My years in Whitesnake. Here we all are. Now I got special guests from the band going to join me on stage at various stops through the tour. None of them are going to be David Coverdale. So get your tickets now. He's got...
0: He's his arm on his shoulder. Yeah. This is my friend. Remember him?
1: Yeah, man.
0: He won't be there, though. He sends his regards. No,
1: can't make it. Sorry. Don't know. If you're interested in seeing that show, though, it's coming, I think, as close as the Arcata in St. Charles and also in Dixon on the 14th and 15th of August. That's kind of a cool thing to see those guys. I wish Coverdale's
0: kind of leading.
1: Coverdale's just a recluse, though. I mean, nobody would think he was coming anyway. Not unless it was called Whitesnake, I suppose. Over the weekend, I got to go golfing. Joey came into town, and the girls were going to a shower, and Joey's like, "Oh, I'm going to go golfing with a buddy. If you want to grab a fourth, we can go and go hit some balls." And it's kind of sweet, right, that my kid would ask me to go golfing with him and his buddy.
0: Don't forget your wallet, clubs.
1: I always pay, so that's all right. But
0: family.
1: Now, I don't know when the last time you golfed was or how often you golf, and that's for anybody. I've kind of stopped wearing golf shoes when I golf now.
0: Because what's the point?
1: Yeah, right. I don't need my grips to be extra special. I don't need the little golf shoes that have like the flying saucer cleats on the bottom or whatever those are, And I'm like,
0: that's
1: okay.
0: The least of your issues as far as driving the ball.
1: Right. My problem is bad hitting. And, so anyway, we went to Sunrise just for a quick nine, and I'm wearing my Chuck Taylors,

0: And the kind of a weird day, all of a sudden, middle of the day on Saturday, the sprinklers kicked on. And we were talking to the course chief, and he's like, yeah, I've been having trouble getting these timers dialed in. He's like, we got brand new timers on all of these sprinklers, and they haven't quite synced up. I'm sure there's an app, and I'm sure the phone that they have doesn't have the right version of the software. I don't know what it is, but he's like, yeah, if it happens where they come on while you're on the course, they're only going to come on for a couple minutes, and then they go off. I haven't been able to figure it out.
1: I don't think the heavy stuff's going to come down for quite a while.
0: So we're just joking and having fun. We get the couple holes in, and sure, there we are on the green, and then looks like we look like Happy Gilmore on the ninth hole.
2: Kenny Loggins starts playing.
0: I was soaked. Luckily, I wasn't on the green at the time because I was far off.
2: Safely in the neighbor's yard.
0: Yeah. So I was trying to go down a hill to grab my ball, and I slid, and I fell on my ass and slid down the rest of that hill.
2: That's why you should have been wearing golf shoes.
0: Yeah.
2: With spikes.
0: Right into the creek. And I'm like, are you kidding me? And I'm
2: into the creek?
0: Yeah, yeah. Oh. Luckily, the creek was so dry, they needed the sprinklers. It was mostly just tall grass and mud. But I'm like, you know what? This is why people wear golf shoes. It makes total sense to me now.
2: Well, no, they wear golf shoes so that your feet, when you're teeing off, so you don't slip and fall. That's a ancillary benefit.
0: But it would have been a benefit
2: for you. Yeah, that's a safety.
0: I mean, I should have gone maybe with full cleats.
3: So how long did it take for them to laugh at you?
0: They didn't know I fell.
2: Oh.
0: It was actually quite worrisome.
2: Dale went home. He just crawled out of there and drove into work this morning.
0: There were some tall trees, and I actually panicked for a second. I'm like, you know, if I don't get up and get myself out of here and get back up to the green, like, you know, I mean, that's it. I'm in the home, man. I'm a fall risk. They're going to kick. That's it. That's it's my last day of freedom. Mm-hmm. So I crawled out of that thing like in the Police song. You know, I crawled up out of the shore. And they're like, you know, Joey's like, oh, where were you? We already finished out the hole. I'm like, oh, nothing. I was just nearly dead at the bottom of that ravine.
2: Next to those cattails over there.
0: Nobody could hear me, and I could barely move to get back. Yeah, that's fine. You go ahead and play through. That's fine by me.
2: I just figured you'd give it up.
0: I don't know.
2: Just keep going. We'll catch him on the turn.
0: Yeah, you know, the round is already paid for. The beers are already paid for. We'll meet him in the parking lot or somewhere.
2: Hopefully he'll be catching up with us when it's time when the drink card comes around. Getting mighty thirsty. And a little short on funds.
0: Yeah.
2: So what did who won? Or do I not want to ask?
0: We lost by one. It was 44. We had 44. They had 43. It's nine holes.
2: Okay.
0: So it was not good.
2: So the hole, you didn't play a couple of the holes, right? That's how you had zeros on them.
0: Yeah, there was one. Okay. I had a couple.
2: That's how you keep your score down, man. You just don't. No, I'm pass.
0: We did pass. We did two person shag. So it was, I could never have golfed at all myself, especially after the violent injury I had falling down the hill.
2: Jeez. 9:33. We'll be back.
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0: Hey, it's Tom Drake. We're sitting down again with Jacob Coates, talking about Deary Brothers Nissan and BMW of Dubuque, specifically the service department. Jacob, tell us about a vehicle maintenance tip you learned from your dad.
1: Yeah, Tom, I've learned a lot of things from my dad over the years when it comes to fatherhood, just being a man and everything like that. But when it comes to vehicle maintenance tips, there's quite a few of them that I've learned. Number one, always get an oil change. Always keep up on that. Number two, always make sure your tire pressure is good. Number three, and my sister was not the best at this, is always make sure that you at least have more than a quarter tank of fuel, depending on the type of vehicle that you have. As weird as it sounds, gasoline actually helps keep the pump cool. My sister was known for keeping it very low. She's had a couple fuel pumps go out in her life. So always keep at least a quarter tank of gas in, not only to keep the fuel pump cool, but also just in case of emergency, you got to go somewhere, you get stranded alongside the road, who knows what happens. So those are the three automotive tips that I learned from my dad.
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4: So that story we had been talking about where the couple who retired and they live on this sailboat down in the Bahamas. Over the weekend, two new pieces of information came out, and I just found a third little detail. One of the things was the sailboat had its basically black box recorder turned off for like 11 hours. The marine tracker, it's an automated identification system, AIS, and it broadcasts a boat's identity, its speed, position. That thing all of a sudden was flipped off at about 9:30.
5: And when did he say that she had fallen? She fell off earlier than that, right?
4: Like he said they left shore around 7:30, they hit rough water. That caused the wife to get flipped out of that little tiny inflatable boat. He paddled to shore, but on the opposite side of the harbor at 4 o'clock in the morning.
5: That's right, because she was never on the sailboat the night that she disappeared.
4: Right.
5: Or at least not in between.
4: So this AIS was turned off at 9:29 and then got turned back on at 8:40 the following morning. So there's that. And then what was the other piece? There was
5: the infrared camera?
4: Well, that's the new one that I just found.
5: Okay.
4: The GPS data that they took contradicts where he said they were. So
5: they're going to research?
4: They're going to search a completely different area. They're going to be looking in an area of the Sea of Abaco, which is where the water is about 25 feet deep. It's a completely new search area, different than what he was told. That comes from GPS data on his phone. Now, remember, they didn't have their phones with them. Remember, he said he left his phone on the boat? Apparently, he was using a marine navigation app. So it was a couple of weeks ago that the Coast Guard took possession of the sailboat, right?
5: Mm-hmm.
4: They got it to Fort Pierce, Florida. And then it was moved to Fort Lauderdale. That's when they started going through everything. And then they got a tip from a friend who said, hey, you know, he told me that he had this really expensive thermal image camera, like a $33,000 high-tech thermal imaging camera. The friend says he didn't use this camera the night that she went missing. He's like, that would have been pretty helpful. So what did he do? He called the Coast Guard and told them about it. And what did they say?

0: They were actually very, you know, glad to hear the information because that was the first that was brought to their attention.
1: They knew nothing about this thing. Well, big deal. It's a thermal imaging camera. Pretty expensive. So what? He didn't use it. Proves nothing. But listen to this.
0: And it was, you know, it's not necessarily saying it, you know, recorded activities, but at least it would lead up to the time the power went off the boat, that it has a self-tracking feature. And so it had the ability to be able to film somebody coming up to and from the boat, whether it had been Lynette and Brian or somebody else, somebody coming to the boat by themselves.
1: So the camera has a self-tracking feature. It was not turned on, but it was still giving GPS coordinates in addition to his phone, which he said was on the boat. So
2: they contradict each other.
1: Oh,
2: science will out you, man. That
1: the GPS data. Well, the Coast Guard isn't commenting, but one of his devices showed his movement at sea, contradicting what he verbally told the investigators. That's what's leading to them to search this other area. And U.S. dive teams are heading over there. They're going to find her eventually, you know. This thing is a $33,000 infrared camera, thermal. It says a high-tech thermal camera. Somehow this friend knows that he didn't use it.
2: Well, didn't he not get back to his boat until like 4 o'clock the next morning or?
1: Well, that's what he says.
2: Yeah.
1: It was the first time it was brought to the Coast Guard's attention. It has a self-tracking feature with the ability to record someone coming to and from the boat. So even if it's not recording video, it's still... It's tracking us, if you yeah. drop it in the water or whatever. Here's a little bit more from the friend.
0: But in order for them to get the footage they needed off of it, they needed a serial number, so they were able to secure that warrant and would seize the boat, and so that was a major step forward. But I'm also very thankful to the authorities to be able to get the new GPS data that gives a digital track. And
1: that's a second thing. So I would imagine this camera, does it submit its data up to the cloud? Because if you're using it to record stuff underwater, that's one of the benefits, so that you don't, if you lose it, you can, it'll ping and you can you can find it, but it's gonna out this guy. Not cool. The Coast Guard, when are they going back down there? They just got permission to go and search this new area. And you might remember the husband's attorney asked, this is with Good Morning America, I think. Hey, man, just everybody watching, you know, please give them the benefit of the doubt. Wait till everything comes out. And now they call back and they, hey, what about this? Hey, what about that? Hey, what? He's unavailable for comment. They couldn't get the boat out of the water when it was in port, so they moved it up to Fort Lauderdale. Jeez. Well, didn't he make some kind of a phone call that, well, yeah, man, she just couldn't.
2: She's
1: exhausted.
2: Yeah. I guess it's a sort of like having a Dateline episode play out. Mm-hmm. This kind of reminds me of the Murdaugh case, where like you got to see all the evidence as it was discovered in real time. And yet they still end up making a Dateline and then two other movies about it because there's just so much wrong. I mean, this is so wrong.
1: The data, which somehow one of the news networks was able to get a hold of it through a marine tracking company called Vessel Finder. It shows that there all of this stuff about the AIS when it quit transmitting. Got some explaining to do, Junior.
2: And is he in... He's not...

0: charged yet, is he?
1: He was charged but released in the Bahamas. Okay. He hasn't been arrested or charged in the U.S. I mean, you know, because he didn't do anything. Mm-hmm. That's the thing.

0: SD with Dwyer and Michaels.
1: The Dwyer and Michaels Classic Car Calendar is getting put together for 2027. You want to be in it, so get us a photo of your car for it. We're doing the voting coming up a little bit later on this month. 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Right now, we are in the month of June, and we just unveiled the beautiful 69 Yanko Camaro owned by Christy Novak. 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
0: One more naked man.

0: in the news.
1: Oh, this is good.
0: This is from Anaheim, California. Police were responding to, I believe, a vandalism call.
1: That guy was breaking windows, right?
2: New video tonight of a naked man arrested in Anaheim today after barricading himself inside an apartment building. Police tell us they were looking for someone who had been reported breaking car windows. When they showed up at the Casa Bonita Apartments, that man ran from officers and hid in the complex.
0: Okay. What happened to the clothes?
2: The SWAT team was called in. They arrived in full tactical gear, which was apparently more than enough to coax that man out. He eventually surrendered without incident and without clothes. Officials say the man is a documented gang member and had a narcotics-related warrant.
0: So did he, not a vandalism guy?
1: No, but he was crashing windshields. Hairball, do you have that? Do you have that video up?
3: Regretfully, yes.
1: I've never seen a guy take a beanbag to the beanbag, but
0: They hit him really.
1: Yeah, they got him once in the chest and once in the other target that was visible to all officers everyone.
0: You know, non-lethal weapons don't have the accuracy as some of the more lethal ones.
3: Mm-hmm. You know that they had a discussion before. I'm putting this right in there.
1: Yeah,
0: right in the pee-pee. That a boy.
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0: Meet Tito, a true example of what hard work, dedication, and opportunity can achieve. 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
0: Hey, it's Tom Drake. We're sitting down again with Jacob Coates, talking about Deary Brothers Nissan and BMW of Dubuque, specifically the service department. Jacob, tell us about a vehicle maintenance tip you learned from your dad.
3: Yeah, Tom, I've learned a lot of things from my dad over the years when it comes to fatherhood, just being a man and everything like that. But when it comes to vehicle maintenance tips, there's quite a few of them that I've learned. Number one, always get an oil change. Always keep up on that. Number two, always make sure your tire pressure is good. Number three, and my sister was not the best at this, is always make sure that you at least have more than a quarter tank of fuel, depending on the type of vehicle that you have. As weird as it sounds, gasoline actually helps keep the pump cool. My sister was known for keeping it very low. She's had a couple fuel pumps go out in her life. So always keep at least a quarter tank of gas in, not only to keep the fuel pump cool, but also just in case of emergency, you got to go somewhere, you get stranded alongside the road, who knows what happens. So those are the three automotive tips that I learned from my dad.
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Eagle 102.3, little ZZ Top and cheap sunglasses. Time for me, though, to give you a chance to go see the Foo Fighters in Cleveland. 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It is WITNESS, WITNESS, WITNESS. Again, your code word for Foo Fighters in Cleveland and your chance to head to the Rock and Roll Hall of Fame. 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

Last week, Billy Idol got the Lifetime Achievement Award at the American Music Awards. And this week, he's probably, I don't know, hanging out on the couch, eating chips. 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

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Yay! 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

Have you heard about the new interactive avatar exhibit that's in the works, Ozzy Osbourne? And it's approved by Sharon and Jack. It's legit, but I guess he's going to talk to you. He can ask questions and Ozzy will answer you. And so many things are happening there. I have so many questions, but apparently it's going to be awesome.

feeling, a memory, a place in time. 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And it's what we do best. Eagle 1023, the Tri-State's Classic Rock Station.

0: Chris Cornell, one of my favorite singers ever. And have you ever heard the Brandi Carlile version of that song? She rivals Chris Cornell right there. It's amazing. Black Hole Sun from Soundgarden, the original. Is your vehicle your happy place? Yes, especially when the music is cranked up. But most people do consider their vehicle to be a happy place. Key factors include no traffic. Like, all right, not today. Not happening today. Favorite music on, sunny weather, maybe some beef jerky in there, Slim Jim, whatever makes you happy. But over half of America will stay in their cars after reaching their destination for personal time and reflection and collecting your thoughts and working up the nerve to do whatever you're going to do once you get out of the car. Crank up Def Leppard next.
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Did you ever hear the dance sample of this song? 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
1: 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You get the idea.
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Rolling Stones might be mentioned in the Rock and Roll Hall of Fame, might be featured. You can win a trip to Cleveland and go see the Rock and Roll Hall of Fame and the Foo Fighters. Another code is coming at 2.

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up at 2 o'clock. In fact, 10, 2, 5, and 8. We're in that habit. 2 o'clock, your next code to win the trip to see the Foo Fighters in Cleveland. 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

0: crew. I'm Jen Austin. Paul McCartney has admitted something that Beatles fans have known for a while, but finally it comes straight from Paul McCartney that the Beatles were the greatest band ever. He finally said, okay, fine. Asked in an interview. And there's always an argument, right? I would argue that yes, the Beatles, but also Guns N' Roses and Hootie and the Blowfish. I love them from the 90s and Pearl Jam. And we all have our favorites, right? But the Beatles were awesome. Paul McCartney, nothing wrong with a little confidence at this point in his career. Beatles are coming up next. I'm sorry, Paul McCartney's coming up next with Wings. Get it straight. Hang on for Paul McCartney, one of the greatest artists ever.
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9: You. I'm KWWL meteorologist Brennan Libby. We're going to have a very pleasant start to the work week with plenty of sunshine today. Highs will end up about 79 with an east wind at 5 to 15 miles per hour, helping to keep humidity on the low side. We'll be mostly clear tonight, and lows fall down to about 50 degrees. And then we'll have more sunshine on Tuesday with highs climbing back to about 80, and that east wind continues at 5 to 15 miles per hour. That's your Storm Alert Weather 7 forecast.
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Well, it turns out there's a certain age that you will begin turning down invitations to stay out late. 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What is this age where we just want to go home? Coming up at 1:35.

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0: Pearl Jam. They stay up late when they're on tour anyway. I'm Jen. I'm in bed by 9, 9:30, trying to go to sleep, mostly messing on my phone, and then eventually I fall asleep. By the age of 32, Americans plan their social calendars around their sleep schedules. 32, it hits. Anything after 9 p.m., you're like, nope, I'm going to bed. And then you stay up till midnight on your phone, but you try to go to sleep around 9, and no plans prior to 7:36 a.m. Window, we're done. Except Steven Tyler. I bet he stays up late still. Aerosmith on the way.
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40 minutes of nonstop classic rock. And it's time for another Foo Fighters code. The code is here. 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
1: 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And a thought we haven't had yet today. What is the most dangerous condiment in the fridge? Mayo. Mayo haters, you might be very glad about this news. I happen to love it. It's coming up at 2:35.

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okay, now we can get out of the car. 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

0: Van Halen. I'm Jen. And do you ever leave mayonnaise out on the counter or ketchup or anything when you're having a barbecue? Of course. I mean, the mayo, it'll stay out there for 8 or 10 hours. Not safe. Mayo, the most dangerous condiment you can have. Even if it stays in the fridge, it's still dangerous and it can expire on you. So be careful with the mayo. I do love it. Mayo haters, I don't understand why you have so much hate for mayo. It's delicious, especially mixed with mustard on a burger or something. Mayo, salad dressings, sugary sauces, anything rich in vinegar and soy, the most dangerous condiments. So pretty much everything. I'm okay. You know, I've lived this long and I've left a lot on the counter, so I'm going to take a risk. But good luck with your barbecue. Doors up next. People are strange.
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Rush will kick off their tour this weekend.

0: Another long set from the Legends of Rock is coming up. 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
3: I'm KWWL meteorologist Brennan Libby. We're going to have a very pleasant start to the work week with plenty of sunshine today. Highs will end up about 79 with an east wind at 5 to 15 miles per hour, helping to keep humidity on the low side. We'll be mostly clear tonight and lows fall down to about 50 degrees. And then we'll have more sunshine on Tuesday with highs climbing back to about 80. And that east wind continues at 5 to 15 miles per hour. That's your Storm Alert Weather 7 forecast.
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Eagle 102, Three Little 38 Special, Tom Drake rocking with you. Thanks for keeping me a part of your afternoons. What did you guys do this last weekend? I went all out, man. 20 miles on the trails doing some serious backpacking. And when I say backpacking, I don't mean camping. I mean literally in my backpack is the tent, is my sleeping bag, is everything I need for the weekend, food, water-wise, and you rough it. You straight up rough it. 20 miles of it at Yellow River Forest. Details coming your way in an article tomorrow, full of pictures, kind of how we got the whole process started and how I packed up. It was a lot of fun. Me and my wife did enjoy it, although it is some pretty tough going. You got to be part Billy Goat out there, I swear. Tunes on the way, Deep Purple, some Pink Floyd, Bad Company, and The Offspring. Chances to win up on our website or mobile app right now. And, of course, Foo Fighters codes in the 5 o'clock hour right now, GNR.

0: 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A lot of music, not a lot of talk. 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

Eagle 102.3, The Offspring and Self-Esteem. Question for you guys, is anybody out there getting excited for the World Cup? Well, the U.S. did play last night, looked pretty good, beat Senegal 3-2 with goals from a few guys. One you definitely know, Christian Pulisic. That guy is on fire this year. And overall, the team looks pretty good. I'm excited to see what happens in the World Cup, especially since, you know, we get to host this year. Should be quite the crazy summer. Tune still on the way. We'll roll through this hour.

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And remember, your chance to win is up on our Facebook page. If you want to go see the 38th annual Jackson County Pro Rodeo, it's coming up June 18th, 19th, and 20th. And we've got some great photos from last year and your chance to win a pair of tickets just by dropping a GIF right there on that comment. It is pinned to the top of our Facebook page, so swing on over and take your chance to grab some tickets to the Jackson County Pro Rodeo. 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

Eagle 102, Three Little Toto, Tom Drake keeping you rocking through your Monday. Awesome classic tune, still lined up, Georgia Satellite, some Ozzy and Journey in the hour. Speaking of which, coming to our Dubuque Land area is the USA National Pool Championship. It's going to be coming in July. Basically, the Billiard Congress of America, Billiard Education Foundation, and the USAQ Sports are coming together to present the USA National Pool Championships. That's the 39th annual BEF Junior National Pool Champions and the 4th annual International Instructor Summit. The event is going to be held at the Grand River Center in Dubuque from July 5th through the 11th. More details up on our website, our mobile app.

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Eagle 102.3, man, we have been following a lot on data centers and also Bitcoin mining operations that are basically kind of like smaller versions of data centers. Well, in Dubuque, the county supervisors have approved a one-year moratorium on data centers, which means they ain't going to be building none anytime soon, which is good news. But, you know, if you want to find more details on that, they are available on our website, our mobile app, and our Facebook page. Of course, a petition that did circulate on social media racked up somewhere around 7,800 signatures and counting. That was all to combat a potential large-scale data center in Dubuque County and is now officially dormant. For now, back to the tunes. It's live. 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

0: 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Tom Brady keeping you rocking as we roll towards your drive at 5. 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He is a little bit older than most pups. In fact, he's a senior at 9.5 years old, 77 pounds, and looking for a place where he can hang out for good. Don't let his age deceive you. Buster is fun loving. He likes to play and romp around with toys. He's rough and tumble and loves keep away and tug of war. Of course, he's very friendly when it comes to new people, and that includes children as well. So take your chance on Buster. He seems like a very good boy. Tune's still on the way as we continue towards 5 with some Rolling Stones and REO Speedwagon.
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You go 102.3 Rolling Stones, a little sympathy for the devil. I got none for that guy. Keep it cool. Not so hot outside, please, if you don't mind, sir. Anyway, we've got lots of stuff happening in our local area. Unfortunately, that means closures when it comes to Dubuque's Kennedy Mall. Three stores all associated with one place have closed down. That's World Earth Minerals, This and That, and World Earth Minerals Superstore. They opened back in January of 2024, and they are officially closed up in the mall. Of course, if you are looking to still check out some of their stuff, you can find them at the World Earth Minerals location at 2255 JFK Suite 500. That one remains open and has inventory from the former locations in Kennedy Mall. More details, website, mobile app, Facebook page. For now, back to the tunes with REO Speedwagon.

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Thanks, Mom. Great taste in music here acquired. Tom Drake keeping you guys rocking, and it's your chance for the Foo Fighters in Cleveland. So I've got a code word lined up. 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

0: 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Plus, two passes to the Rock and Roll Hall of Fame, where you're going to get to hang out with the one and only Matt Wardlaw. He's taken over in the 7 o'clock hour tonight with Ultimate Classic Rock Nights. And we will look forward to getting you more codes for him in that 8 o'clock hour. 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

Eagle 102.3, Pat Benatar, Shadows of the Night. Well, if you want to go to the 38th annual Jackson County Pro Rodeo, your chance is up on our Facebook page. It, of course, is coming up June 18th, 19th, and 20th, and we'd love to send you there with a pair of tickets. So swing by that Facebook post and drop your GIF in the comments. Man, I hate saying GIF. It's a GIF, right? Graphic interchange format. Where do we get J out of G? I don't understand it. Either way, swing by our page and make sure to enter on that if you want to go to the Jackson County Pro Rodeo coming up June 18th, 19th, and 20th. It's a lot of fun. 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
1: I'm KWWL meteorologist Brennan Libby. We're going to have a very pleasant start to the work week with plenty of sunshine today. Highs will end up about 79 with an east wind at 5 to 15 miles per hour, helping to keep humidity on the low side. We'll be mostly clear tonight and lows fall down to about 50 degrees. And then we'll have more sunshine on Tuesday with highs climbing back to about 80, and that east wind continues at 5 to 15 miles per hour. That's your Storm Alert Weather 7 forecast.
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Eagle 102.3 Tom Drake keeping you rocking through my final hour. If you are looking for a safe place to live, look no further than Iowa. We have landed eight cities in the mid-size category for safest places to live. That's according to a recent study by Smart Asset that looks at 300 cities across the U.S. with populations between 65,000 and 250,000 to determine which offered residents the strongest combination of public safety and everyday security. They did that by looking at the FBI's most recent crime in the United States report, the CDC's look and their traffic fatality data, and FEMA's national risk index for how likely they are to have some type of national emergency. Well, we did quite good. Ames lands at number four. Dubuque, right here, ranked 15th on that total nationwide list. West Des Moines pulled 45, and Iowa City at 50. Of course, like I said, there were four more that made the list of the top 300. That includes Cedar Rapids at 106, Des Moines at 196, Davenport at 204, and Sioux City at 212. Those details, links, and more on our website, mobile app, and Facebook page. For now, back to the tunes with the Dire Straits.

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Eagle 102.3, a little Quiet Riot as we rolled through my final hour. Well, it's been about a year since the surprising discovery on Iowa's Des Moines River when biologists found something quite amazing, a all-white sturgeon, also known as a pallid sturgeon, which is quite rare, in fact. It was one of two found that day, but I don't even know if they've found any more. Now, sturgeon can grow quite large. Some live over 100 years and grow 7 feet long and weigh over 200 pounds. All the details on the discovery on our website, our mobile app, and our Facebook page. Now, if you should ever catch a lake sturgeon or a pallid sturgeon, they need to be released immediately and unharmed. The shovel-nosed sturgeon, however, can be taken, but there are specific regulations. Details on our website, mobile app, and Facebook page, part of that article now. 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
1: Yeah.

Eagle 102.3, it's Aerosmith and Crazy. Well, all weather reports and forecasters are pointing towards something they call a Super El Nino, which is going to change Iowa's weather winter. Now, for the summer, we might have a little bit warmer snaps that are definitely going to be seeing you use your pool pass a little bit more. But what's going to happen this winter? Well, it'll be surprisingly warmer winter. However, it could also mean that, what is warm in Iowa? Usually still at least under 32 degrees during the winter. And if that's the case, that means we're also going to have a little bit more rain. That's right. Usually El Nino makes our winters a little bit wetter, which means there's a likely a chance there will be a whole lot more snow, at least if the weather stays under 32 degrees. If it is extremely warm, it could just mean we get a lot of rain for the winter. It'll be sloppy and nasty. No one will like it. No one wants to go outside, all that fun stuff. Perfect, just in time for Christmas, right? Ugh, we're not even to July and I'm talking about Christmas.

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Eagle 102, Three of the Kinks. I'm Tom Drake, and I am out of here for the day. Thanks for listening, guys. Fun rocking with you. Watch for a big gallery tomorrow. Like I said, I did some crazy long backpacking at Yellow River. Put in 20 miles in just a little over 2 days. That place is beautiful. I love to go back and exploring, but this is the first time I ever tried it backpacking style, which means you got everything and you carry it everywhere. Could you do 10 miles with a backpack on your back that has your sleeping pad and your sleeping bag and your tent and any food or water you want? Well, we did it. Me and my wife managed to do it at Yellow River State Forest this past weekend, and it was quite the adventure. Watch for details and photos tomorrow on that. Maybe if you're as crazy as I am, you can attempt it yourself as well. For now, back to the tunes as I roll out, and Ultimate Classic Rock Nights is just around the corner. It's Tom Petty.

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